After 8 o'clock in the city with Shelly Rome, and for Josh Martinez on an Ed Sheeran winning weekend, hooking you up with tickets to see him at his sold-out show in MetLife Stadium.

0: Z100, it's Shelly Rome. Kara's going to Atlantic City this weekend to celebrate her mama's birthday. What's on the agenda?
1: She just wants to gamble.
0: Oh my God, what's her game?
1: She likes poker.
2: Oh, I like poker.
0: Ew, I'm going to be nosy. What's the most you've ever won and the most you've ever lost?
1: Oh, I've won $5,000. And the most you always win and you always lose.
0: That's true. Well, I hope you at least win enough to pay for your trip and like a really nice dinner.
1: Thank you. I hope so. It's

Monday morning, we've got Harry Styles tickets for you. He's got 30 shows at the Garden, all sold out. So we are bringing back the secret sound for Harry Styles. Okay? 810. Ellis Rand has your first chance to win tickets on C100, New York's number one hit music station.

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Here's BTS. 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

I have an off-campus unpopular opinion. This is Shelley Rome, and I need to know your thoughts. So send me a talk back when you're listening to Z100 on iHeartRadio. Next to the play button is that mic button. You tap it, record yourself, and it comes straight to me. They announced that second season is going to focus on Dean and Ally. I just want more Hannah and Garrett. Now, they said they will still be in the series. They're just not going to be the main characters. I don't care about Dean and Ally. Garrett and Hannah own my heart.

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6: With Shelly Brown, we got 9 songs to count down. Biggest in New York City. We've got a really good countdown. Gracie Abrams is coming up. Also, Olivia Rodrigo, Bruno Mars. Ariana Grande is making her iHeartRadio 9 at 9 debut off of her album Petal. 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

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The Lower East Side's own Somber having the year of his career. Here's Homewrecker at number 7.

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Number 5, number 6, just kidding. Sometimes I forget how to count. On the iHeartRadio 99, this is Commercial Free, Z100 with Shelley Rome. Sabrina Carpenter, favorite song that she's released this year, or last year. Here's House Tour, number 5 song on Z100.

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Climbing up the countdown slowly. It's the iHit Radio 99 on Z100. We've got three songs to go. Zara Larsson, top three tonight. 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
0: Number two.

Olivia Dean on Z100. It's Shelley Rome. She is going to be performing in the Tri-State in August. And then Ed Sheeran is coming in September. We've got tickets to see Ed. All weekend long, he'll be in MetLife. The show is sold out. Only way in is to win. Noon tomorrow is when we have your next chance to win tickets on Z100.

0: Z100, tomorrow's a very big day for Sam. She's officially no longer going to be living with her parents. She's moving out into her first apartment. Yay! Best memory you have from living at home?
1: I was sneaking out and I got drunk and I broke my ankle and I got caught.
0: Well, obviously, that's not just something you walk off.

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1: 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I never thought I would be saying this. Madonna and Sabrina Carpenter on the same song. 2026 has been a great year for music. 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

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One of my favorite podcasts on iHeartRadio is New Heights Podcast with Travis Kelce and Jason Kelce. And I love when Jason is like ripping Travis. So we all saw the video of him chucking that beer at the Knicks game. And Jason was like, what are you doing? You're a role model now. It's so classless. You can't be doing that. And Travis is like, but it was a classy chug. And I did not. Wow, the music just wanted to stop on its own. He's like, I didn't spill any liquid on the floor. I didn't crush the can on my head. So, yeah, he was like, I can do that. He's like, and it got the crowd going and everyone went crazy. So it was pretty cool. Yeah, let's find out what happened to the music here. Let's try this one more time. Okay, here we go. Here we go. Here we go. This is computers. It happens. There we go. All right, let's try this again. APT is on now on Z100.

If you're watching off campus, you definitely saw the announcement this week that Dean and Allie are going to be the focus of season two. I'm not that invested in their relationship. I want more Garrett and Hannah. I mean, Garrett and Hannah are definitely going to be in season two, but they're not going to be the stars. What are your thoughts? Are you with me? Or are you obsessed with Dean and Allie like the rest of the world? 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

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My name is Shelley Brown. 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
1: 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It's Shelley Rome. All the best new songs all in one place for the next hour, Monday through Friday. It goes down. Ariana Grande gave us the first song off of her album, Petal. This is called I Hate That I Made You Love Me on the new hit list.

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It's Shelley Rome on the new hit list, Sienna Spyro, UK artist on the rise, giving us her debut album, Visitor, July 3rd. Listen to the vocals. They're incredible. Here's Die on This Hill on Z100.

Hans Zimmer, Click Clack Symphony on the Duet List on Z100 with Shelley Rome. Ooh, Monday's about to be a big day. Harry Styles has shows at the Garden completely sold out. We are bringing back the Z100 Secret Sound just for him. We've got tickets. You know how it works. 8:10, first sound, first chance to win them. Here's Harry now with American Girls on Z100.

Heidi Swims, Mr. Know-It-All of the new hit list on Z100 with Shelley Rome. I love that Olivia Rodrigo went into making a love album, and now it's kind of going to be a breakup album or a mix of both. It's coming out June 12th. You Seem Pretty Sad for a Girl So in Love. The song is called Drop Dead on the new hit list.

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That's Bebe Rexha. She's back with New Religion on Z100. Welcome to the new hit list with Shelly Rom, Gracie Abrams. Finally gave us new music. Here's Hit the Wall.

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All weekend long, we've got Ed Sheeran tickets. Next chance to win yours to see him at MetLife coming up tomorrow at noon. 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

Z100, New York's number one hit music station. You hang out Phil Cross all weekend long. Your ticket seat Ed Sheeran at MetLife Stadium. He's awesome, by the way. 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If you want to be there, watch him doing his thing. Keep it here. Another shot to win coming up. 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
3: Okay, look. Let's say you go on a date. And you're like, hey, how you doing? Okay, great. You want to go on another date? No. You know what? I really enjoyed our time together. Mm-hmm. I had a good time. I just don't see it, you know, moving anywhere beyond, you know, just a first date.
4: Right. Yeah,
3: thank you. You know, have a nice day.
4: And that's fine.
3: Well, wait a minute. Well, can you tell me what went wrong? Has anyone ever done that to you?
4: Yes, I've had that happen.
3: Talk about it.
4: And I just said, I just didn't feel that we had great chemistry. I don't know if it's you. It might be me, but I just didn't feel that spark, that thing.
3: Okay, I'll be him. What do you mean chemistry? What do you mean? We talked. I mean, you talked to me. I talked to you.
4: Okay, well, he didn't push it past that, but I guess I don't know what I would say
3: in
4: that case.
3: No, I had the conversation as if he were here.
4: Okay, I guess I would just say, if you really, really want me to tell you the truth,
3: yes.
4: I don't feel a physical connection, and because of that, I think we should just be friends.
3: Okay, so you don't find me attractive.
4: Oh, my God. No, you're just not my type.
3: Okay.
4: I'm sure somebody finds you very attractive.
3: What is your type? What is it I don't have?
4: I don't know. I just didn't feel the spark. Maybe it's me.
3: No, see, if you say so, no. If you say maybe it's me, you lose all points.
4: Yeah, I know. Well, at that point, I don't know because I wouldn't want to hurt somebody's feelings.
3: But listen to what this pompous ass said. It was a Tinder date. Thank you for finding this, Nate. Hello, Kimberly. I know we went on a date quite a while ago now, but I'd like to explain why I haven't messaged you.
4: Wow.
3: I feel like you could have made the date much better.
4: Could you?
3: And here's a few reasons why. I apologize if I offend you.
4: Okay.
1: Oh, my
3: already,
1: gosh.
3: You hate the guy already.
4: Yes.
3: Right? You are very pale.
5: Are you kidding me?
3: I know you're not a fan of the sun, but a bit of fake tan won't hurt.
4: Okay, I hate him.
3: All right. If you lost some weight, you would look incredible.
6: What?
3: Maybe a little bit of weight. You have quite big boobs, so you should show off your cleavage more. All right, okay. Already, you hate this guy more than you've ever hated anyone in the
4: You're fat, you're pale, show me your boobs.
3: Okay,
4: great.
3: I think you need to wear clothing that suits your figure and maybe update your style slightly just so I'm not embarrassed to be seen with you.
5: Wow!
3: You need to dye your hair a normal color and add extensions. Longer hair is much more attractive. You need to look more natural, stop wearing makeup, just make yourself look decent, but don't overdo it.
4: What?
6: Oh my God.
3: Your lips have gone down, so you should think of getting more filler. I know you said you regretted it, but filler would make you sexier. You need more confidence. Confidence is sexy. The fact you take things slow makes you look like a prude. I didn't get a kiss, which messed up my ego. Be more sensitive to other people's feelings. And it goes on and on and on.
4: I didn't get a kiss, be sensitive to my feelings? What a psycho.
5: I'd like to see her list for him.
3: Well,
5: Mr. Perfect
4: identified himself.
3: He basically wrote his own list for him.
4: Right.
3: Yeah, this is the list of reasons why we hate him.
5: He's an ass.
3: Okay.
5: You know what?
3: Once again, every once in a while, something will happen in the world where I just say to myself, self, you are so naive in thinking this exists.
5: Yeah.
3: The fact that someone said this to someone, to me, it's like, really?
5: I dated a guy who, while we were dating, tried to change the way I dressed and stuff like that. He was
3: goodbye.
5: You know, same. I really think you should wear tighter this and tighter that, and that didn't.
3: Did he ever come out?
5: He didn't. No, that was a different guy. That wasn't that guy. This
3: How many
5: is a
3: gay guys
5: guy.
3: Did you date?
5: I know. If you had seen this guy's hair, you would have thought he was gay, but he wasn't.
4: I had the opposite in a relationship where once we started dating, everything that I did, he was like, I don't like that anymore. Why do you have to dress so cute? Why are you wearing so much makeup?
3: Goodbye.
4: Yeah.
3: Goodbye. No. Hello, straight Nate.
6: So I kind of agree with this guy.
5: What?
6: A little bit.
5: Nate?
6: In the sense that I would like to know what I did wrong, right? And that's the point you were making with Gandhi.
3: But all of his stuff was, it was his opinion.
6: He was definitely a 10. I'm talking like a 2. Because I went out with this person one time and they wouldn't respond to me.
3: Right.
6: So I kept asking, what did I do wrong? What was wrong? Right?
3: I know, but I think Gandhi's approach, just being polite, I just don't think it's going to go any further than where it went. And that's okay. I had a great time.
4: Yeah.
3: And I'm not going to say anymore. And I would say that. I would say, and that's where I'm stopping right now.
5: But there's no need, Nate, for you to give a list like that. I mean, that's just being mean.
6: Agreed. This list is mean. Unsolicited. However, if you solicit for information.
5: Who solicits for that many
6: I would things? Like to know what I'm doing wrong
5: okay,
6: on
5: so
6: a date.
5: So tell me one thing that I'm doing wrong, or two things, not 50,000 things that you'd like to change about me.
6: Definitely an extreme.
3: You know what? That's the typical narcissist answer we would get from straight A's.
4: Maybe what we could do is we, and let's trademark this or copy or whatever you do it. We come up with an app where when it doesn't work out, then you can review the reasons why it didn't work out. You don't have to face-to-face them.
3: It's just it doesn't work out.
5: Right.
4: Listen, I'm with you, but people want to.
3: It just doesn't work out. You don't need to know more. It takes two to tango. If one doesn't want to tango, then move on. Exactly. Hey, Kathy, how you doing? Thank you, Danielle. Stupid. Thank you.
0: Hello.
3: Stupid.
5: I almost cursed again.
3: I know. Kathy, so what do you think of all this?
0: I think it's kind of his fault here because he had to swipe right on Tinder in order to match with her. So they both swiped right on each other. So he knew what he was getting into before he even went on that date with her.
3: So he's just being an a-hole.
0: Yeah. Oh, yeah. If you didn't like what you saw in the picture, then you shouldn't have swiped right. But obviously, you like something about this girl to swipe right on her.
3: So is this the quality of people on Tinder these days?
0: I just think it's the quality of a lot of people these days.
3: Yeah, there you go.
5: I feel like he was sitting there wherever they were on this date, and all he was doing was like looking at her and criticizing in his head everything
0: and
5: about
0: judging.
5: This girl.
3: No, I think he's one of those people who makes himself feel better when he makes someone else feel like crap. Thank you, Kathy. Yes, yeah, so what's up, Frog?
1: You know, I don't have a problem with the idea of, hey, here's why it didn't work out. But everything he said was superficial. I don't like the way you look. I think your boobs are this. I don't like the way you're too pale. I don't like.
3: It was all subjective stuff.
1: Yeah. It was nothing that like, hey, you were on your phone or you didn't pay attention or I had the conversation or we didn't have chemistry. It was all superficial BS and he's an asshat.
3: Hey, Heather, how are you?
7: Hey, good morning, ladies.
3: Heather, let me ask you this. Hello, lady. Are you out in the dating world right now or are you just observing this like I'm observing?
7: Well, let's say I'm dabbling in it, but I think it's Ohio. Ohio guys are horrible.
3: don't say that.
5: No, they're not.
3: I'm dead
7: serious, people. I'm not from Ohio. I'm from the East Coast.
3: You're saying all the wrong things.
5: Yeah.
3: In honesty, you're being just sort of as superficial as that guy that wrote the list. You can't rule out all Ohio guys.
7: But I can because I'm not from here.
3: Well, no, that's
7: so
3: not nice.
7: I can have an opinion.
3: What problem are you having, though, Heather? What's the deal?
7: Well, the problem I'm having, I am Italian, so I'm a very strong, you know, Italians, obviously. We're strong-willed. We speak what we speak. We don't care who it hurts or says. And these men out here are literally, I can't say that word probably on the radio.
3: Well, don't.
7: Show,
3: then, yeah, if you're doubting, okay. Don't.
7: It begins with a P. So they just don't have any. They just don't have anything outside of a box. They're just in the. No gray area.
3: Well, Heather, I gotta tell you something. No offense, you shouldn't be there if you think that way. You need to be with people you feel will accept you, for who you are.
5: But I'm gonna go ahead and say it cannot be every person.
3: Yeah, there's got to be someone. There's got to be great guys out there, Heather. There has to be.
4: I lived in Ohio for a long time.
7: They're not in this state.
3: Hold on. Oh, I'm sorry, Heather. Hold on one second. You can't be that absolute. You've got to open your mind and get out there. Because I bet the perfect person for Heather is out there.
4: I think a lot of times when you get into that scenario where she's like, everybody is this, you have to take a look at your circle and what you're doing. Because why are you surrounded constantly by people like this? Maybe it's you that's doing something.
3: I don't know. You know, Heather is a very strong-willed person. We need to find some strong-willed Ohio guys for Heather.
4: I lived in Ohio for a long time. Graduated from The Ohio State University. Ohio guys are not all bad at all.
3: All right. So, Heather, give it more time, Heather. You'll be cool. Look, no matter where you live, people are different. People aren't the same in all parts of the country. I acknowledge that, but
4: sure.
3: I don't know. I don't give up so fast. No, get out there.
5: Yeah, come on.
3: Get out there, you strong-willed Italian.
5: Yeah.
3: Do like Danielle. Shave your upper lip and get out in the dating world.
5: There you go. You'll find somebody.
3: Get out there and date. You found your prince.
5: I found my prince by shaving my upper lip. I had to do.
3: Your Prince Charming was out there waiting for you. What's scary?
8: I just think that D-bag wasn't raised properly. And I do think that he's on a superficial app. He's a superficial person. And if you sleep with dogs, you wake up with fleas.
3: Scary.
8: Guys like that. I'm just saying.
3: All right. Hello, Brian. How you doing?
9: Hi. Oh, my God. I got through.
3: You're here. I need to hear your opinion on all this. Tell me.
9: So what, you guys were talking before about, sometimes you ask for, a little feedback about what you did wrong. The grossest thing about this list is it isn't even anything anyone did wrong. It's just a ridiculous, misogynistic list of the ways he thinks she should look.
3: Yeah. Exactly.
5: Your filler is running out of your lip, so you need new filler.
3: Yeah, go away. What guy says that? Are guys really looking at lip filler?
5: Stupid.
3: Hello.
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1: All right, Danielle, what's your phone tap all about?
2: All right, so Dave wants to phone tap his wife. Their daughter's graduating from high school, so she's been super stressed about all the guests that are coming for dinner, and they're staying, you know, for this party that they're throwing. So he thought it would be fun if I call from the catering hall, because there's a little bit of a problem.
1: There's always a problem. Here comes Danielle's phone tap.
2: Yes, I'm looking for Mrs. Nivelle, please.
3: Speaking.
2: This is Becky. I am Leonard's assistant over at Zoe's Catering. I'm calling about your daughter's party.
3: Yep.
2: Yeah. Well, you're supposed to have the party at 6, and we actually need to bump it back 2 hours, so we need to start it at 4.
3: At 4?
2: Is that going to be an issue?
3: Well, yes, that's going to be an issue because she doesn't graduate until 5 o'clock.
2: Either that or I have to cancel the whole party.
3: Are you kidding me?
2: No.
3: It is this weekend.
2: I know, and that's why I'm giving you a heads up a couple of days. You know, I didn't want to call you the day before.
3: A couple of days?
2: Yeah.
3: What do you, that's not even a heads up.
2: Is Grandma going to the graduation? Send Grandma over to the party to greet the guests. What's the big deal? You know,
3: you're
2: Grandma.
3: You're chopping our party in half because everyone can't be there.
2: They can start partying. They're nice and tipsy when the graduation girl gets there, and the party's in full flow. It works.
3: And my party that is for my daughter, she is only going to be there for an hour and a half.
2: She doesn't care. She's not even 21. She can't even drink.
3: What does that have to do with anything?
2: Oh, gosh. As long as she gets the cash in the envelope, she doesn't care. Believe
3: me. You are so disrespectful.
2: What? Here's the thing, though. Next, we can do the following Sunday at 6 o'clock.
3: No, you listen to me. I have people coming in from out of town.
2: Okay.
3: They are not staying for the whole week.
2: So
3: they're coming
2: them
3: in for the weekend for the celebration.
2: Okay, so just have them come back the following weekend.
3: Why would I have them come in from out of town twice?
2: What, you don't want to see your family more than once? I mean, that's a little rude.
3: I need to call my husband. This is absolutely unacceptable.
2: Okay, thank you. Dave, are you there?
4: Oh, my God.
2: All right.
4: I realize she's going to kill me, but
2: yeah.
4: This is good. Oh, she's calling me. Hang on.
2: Okay, miss the call, and we'll call her back.
4: Oh, man, okay.
3: Hello?
4: I'm sorry, I missed your call. What's up?
3: I am so furious right now.
4: What's going on?
3: I got a call from the restaurant for Tim's party.
4: Right.
3: And they said that they're double booked, and they proposed that we move it back to 4.
4: All right. Well, I mean, if it means trying to save this, I will bow out of the actual ceremony itself so that I can get over there.
3: You're going to miss your daughter's graduation.
4: I'm trying to make this work, okay? Just listen to me. Everybody else can go to the party, wouldn't you think? I mean, let's try and figure out a way to make this happen. But
3: no, that is absolutely... Take that off the plate. That is not even an option.
4: It's not the birth of our first grandkid. It's a graduation.
3: I've had enough of this conversation. Make a phone call. And when you call, don't take from that nasty bitch.
2: Yeah, I guess you don't have to take my because really it's just a phone tap.
3: Are you kidding me?
2: This is just a joke. My name is Danielle Monaro from Elvis Duran in the Morning Show. Your husband wanted to phone tap you.
3: I am shaking right now. Not even funny.
4: Oh, honey, come on.
2: You can play this back at the graduation. Grandma will love it.
4: See, there you go.
3: I was thinking, can I call the cops? I don't even know what I can do.
0: The Elvis Duran phone tap.
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1: What's your favorite hostess snack cake?
2: Oh.
1: I'm a ding dong boy.
2: Oh. Wait, is it devil dog hostess? No.
6: No.
1: Yeah,
2: oh,
1: you know
2: not.
1: What? Is Hostess up here in the Northeast? Because Hostess is where I grew up in the South,
6: are,
1: and we had a Hostess.
6: Yeah, there are.
1: Yes, okay.
6: Yeah.
1: So you have ding dongs and there's devil dogs. Is it the same thing?
2: Yeah, isn't a devil? Scotty knows. Is a devil dog a Hostess?
1: Yeah, you would know.
6: No, Drake's.
1: Drake's cake.
2: Oh, yeah.
1: Cakes. Didn't they go out of business at one time or something?
6: Yeah, they both did, and they came back.
2: Oh.
1: Oh, good. Mm-hmm.
2: I like the yellow cupcake then, the Hostess cupcake with the yellow on top.
6: Oh, there's more cakes than ever before now. There's so many of them.
1: Oh, Scotty's so excited. Talk about it.
6: There's cupcakes stuffed with all kinds of things and Twinkies with all different flavors that you've never even heard of before.
2: I hear a new podcast.
6: Yeah, right? My favorite is the chocolate-covered Twinkie or the Chocodile.
1: Okay.
6: Yeah.
1: What about, is Little Debbie still around?
6: Uh-huh. They just have a new cereal out.
1: I love Little Debbie. She always wore that dumb little cowboy hat.
6: Yeah, look at her.
1: There he is, or whatever kind of hat
2: that
1: is.
6: Yeah.
2: But oh, my gosh.
7: Little Debbie's Swiss rolls. Those are my favorites.
1: Yes.
2: Do you know what Little Debbie reminds me of? So when my grandma was still alive, she would have Little Debbie packages for, I can't even tell you how long. They were so stale in her house. And she would, when guests would come over, she would be like, would you like a brownie? And they would like break your teeth on the brownie. It was a Little Debbie brownie she had forever. Grandma.
7: Poor Little Debbie. What, Nate?
8: Isn't a Swiss roll just a ho-ho? I think it's the same thing, isn't it?
6: Yeah, it's just the brand name, ho-ho.
2: Yeah.
7: Well, no. So it's the same thing, though? It's like chocolate cake rolled around some creamy stuff that's going to kill you. Then it's coated in chocolate.
6: Also, a yodel as well. Same thing.
9: All ho-hos are not the same, though.
2: And why do they call it a ho-ho?
7: I don't know. I think that's before people thought of a hoe as a different thing.
2: Oh, really?
7: Okay. I do believe. Yeah. Keep in mind.
2: I'm learning so much here.
7: The word gay used to just mean happy.
2: Oh, yeah.
7: Now it just means sad.
2: No, I'm sad. Stop.
7: I'm a sad old gay. Oh, what's scary?
1: I once went on a Hostess pudding pie bender. When I was in elementary school, they used to have these chocolate pudding filled pies,
7: yes,
1: which are probably like your month's worth of calories and fat all together. Oh, my God. It was so good, though. I ate it for like 2 weeks straight.
9: Scary.
10: Apparently there was a nutty ho-ho too. I had no idea.
7: A nut-covered nutty ho-ho. Version.
10: A nut-covered version of a ho-ho.
7: I would love a nice nutty ho-ho.
6: Hostess used to have, because Ringdings is Drake's, and Hosted had one called King Dong's, and they had to change it to King Don. Because, it was just too suggestive, I guess.
7: When was there a King Dong?
6: In the 80s, yeah.
1: Yeah.
7: I wonder if the ho-ho hooked up with the King Dong.
1: And Fruit Pie the Magician.
2: Maybe that's how the ho-ho got her name.
7: From King Dong?
2: Yep.
9: King Dong.
2: Yep. King too many King Dongs.
7: I hate that word dong. You know, Froggy and I have this discussion all the time. The word dong. Mm. It's just like,
9: why don't you like it?
7: Because it's like dong.
9: To me, it's like an onomatopoeia. It's a dong. It's like, hey, it's a nice dong.
2: But what do you visualize? See, I visualize it slapping someone in the face is what I visualize when you say
10: like dong.
9: You've been donged.
7: You remember when Gandhi was getting that massage and that guy kept donging her?
2: Yeah.
10: Totally did it on purpose. He did it on purpose. I just kept feeling this. Right on the side of my head.
7: See? You got donged.
1: Elvis, how do you feel about junk?
7: To me, I hate the word dong. To me, the word dong is a continuation after the word ding. You know what I'm saying?
2: Yeah.
10: Oh,
7: dong is the second half of ding dong.
2: Yes.
7: Are we even on? Are our microphones turned on? I mean,
10: are
7: we actually spewing this weird conversation out to millions of people? And they pay us for it?
10: And now all I want to do is hear from a massage therapist. Do you know when you're donging your patient or your client and you... right on the side of their head, they have to know.
7: All right, so we have several things open. Call us now if you want to talk about snack cakes, or if you're if you give massages and you dong people. This is our topic today. What, Nate?
8: Well, taking it a step further, ding dong, dinger is slang for a penis, which I didn't realize was a regional thing until Gandhi's boyfriend also called it a dinger.
10: Yes.
7: Yeah, my dad used to call it a dinger. If my dad called it a dinger, I would never call it a dinger. Because you never want to think about your dad when you're talking about a penis. It's like, no.
10: It should never be called a dinger.
7: A dinger's a dumb name.
10: It just sounds like something like a little bee would get you with. Like a stinger, a dinger. Yeah. Like, no.
2: Well, maybe it is a little bee.
7: Why don't we come up with a better name for the male anatomy?
9: Yeah.
7: We should, like, a whole new fresh start.
2: Like, what would you like it to be called?
7: I don't know. I said we should come up with it. That's my point. I don't have one. I think we should go back to the drawing board and come up with a more creative and more suitable name. Something nothing insulting like dinger or dong.
2: How about humongous? Would you like that name?
7: Or wang. I don't call it a wang.
2: A wang.
1: Oh, no.
10: We should just make it a noise, like a...
1: Yeah.
10: Instead.
1: Elvis made a noise the other day. He said, boop. And that now I think of a whole action because of the word boop.
7: Oh, that's when you had your prostate tested.
1: Right.
7: No, so, I don't know. Let's think about it.
6: What do you call the thing on the bottom of the clock that goes back and forth? Call it that.
7: What is the, like a grandfather clock?
1: The dangly
7: dang? Pendulum.
2: The pendulum,
7: The pendulum?
6: Oh, no.
7: I don't want to call it a pendulum.
2: What about a uvula?
7: We already got one of those.
10: Let's take it.
2: Oh, yeah, sorry.
9: I still think dong is very appropriate.
7: Yes, okay.
2: Of course you do, Frog.
7: And don't put in a schlong. I hate that term.
2: Schlong.
9: Once again.
7: I don't like any of them.
2: That's a long, skinny one. Schlong.
1: How about Johnson?
7: Well, okay, yeah, that's a vaccine.
2: Yeah. The J&J.
7: All right. Let's move on. I don't like where this is going. I was trying to come up with a nice project for us, and you guys just want to be funny. If you think it's funny, I'm being serious. We move on.
9: Nobody's being serious.
7: That was us.
2: That's what we're known for, guys.
10: I had no idea until I watched the horrifically sad documentary Blackfish that a dork is actually a whale's wiener.
7: Is it?
2: Oh, yes. That's insulting.
7: Really? Oh, scary. Did dork. You know you're a whale's wiener?
9: Am I?
7: All right.
2: Great.

0: you're doing. I just love that I wake up and I laugh.
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2: So I see other people living these fast-paced, wonderful lives. Like Froggy went to Outback last night. I'm like, whoa! That sounds like a lot of fun. A Bloomin' Onion. Do they still have Bloomin' Onions?
3: They did, and it smelled so good. We did not get one, but the table next to us did. Oh, it smelled so good.
2: Mm. Oh, my gosh.
4: Love that.
2: We almost got handcuffed and thrown in jail because he witnessed a crime and didn't turn it in.
4: Oh,
2: what'd you see?
4: Froggy.
3: So, you know, I used to take the knives and sometimes other silverware from restaurants. And so last night we're at the Outback and I noticed this couple asked for two extra. There was only two of them and they asked for two extra silverware. I'm like, that's a little weird. There's only two of them. There was some on the table. I saw them wrap them in a napkin and put them in her purse and walk out the door.
2: Wow. Now, keep in mind, Froggy used to do that all the time.
4: Yes.
2: He was famous for stealing Outback Steakhouse knives. So he was watching it happen. Did you get a little itchy? Did you your palms sweat a little bit?
3: I did. I had like that, aha, I caught somebody doing something wrong. I'm like, wait a second, I used to do that and I wouldn't want somebody to tell on me, so I'm not going to say anything.
4: No.
3: But then the person who was cleaning up the table, the busser, came over and bust the table. And nothing happened. Nothing. The server did nothing. They're just gone, took their silverware and left.
2: Now, didn't they tell us that they expect people to take the steak knife so they just don't?
3: I feel like we did have a manager that called in and said that they do like plan on so many being gone, so they do know that happens. They kind of plan for that in their budgeting,
4: what?
3: But I witnessed it, yeah.
2: Come clean. Wow. Wow. How many Outback Steakhouse steak knives have you stolen in your lifetime?
3: Oh, God. Probably in the dozens.
5: Oh my God.
4: Wow.
5: Are they just in your silverware drawer? Like if I came over and opened it, I'd be like, well, Froggy.
3: Oh, yeah, for sure. I could go grab him if you would like to see them.
2: No,
3: yeah.
2: Yes.
5: I believe you.
3: Okay. All right, here, I'll be right back.
2: He's going to go get him.
3: I'll be right back with
2: I love
3: my plethora
2: that.
3: Of knives.
2: But hold keep on. In mind that if you're an addict, right? Let's say you're addicted to smoking and you're trying to stop smoking.
4: Yeah.
2: And then someone in front of you lights up a cigarette and you get all, your palms get clammy. That's how Froggy was last night, watching someone else stealing the Outback steak knife.
4: He was jealous.
2: He had no shot.
5: Living his dream.
2: They're saying if you go to Olive Garden, you got to get the cheese grater. Take the cheese grater.
3: Yeah, I want one of those. The one you turn it and it just falls out. I want one of those.
2: This person was texting and said it was the best day ever when they got the cheese grater at Olive Garden.
4: Oh, my goodness.
2: And someone down here was serving margaritas and They said, hey, if we give you $20 extra tip, can we take the margarita glasses? Absolutely.
4: Okay.
2: Took them.
4: Wow.
2: All right. Ashley on line 23. Hello, Ashley. What's going on?
6: Hello. I'm good. How are you?
2: We're doing well. Okay. You stole what from where?
6: I take the seasoning salts from Red Robin.
2: Yo, Red Robin has that seasoning salt.
4: Those are good, though. Don't they?
5: I understand
4: those?
5: That
4: they might sell them. Yeah,
6: I can't find them selling them anywhere, so I just take to taking them.
2: Just take them.
4: All right,
2: Red Robin.
5: Yeah, seriously.
2: Excellent. Well, you know what? So if some manager of a Red Robin is listening, going, "Dang it."
4: I just found it for you on Amazon for $5.93.
2: Why pay it? Just take it.
5: She has it now. She'll need it.
6: Exactly. And I keep at least two in my house at all times.
2: So. You should.
4: Wow.
2: People are saying Fridays has the best margarita glasses. Take them. And the salad tongs from Olive Garden. Yum.
4: Oh. Okay.
2: All right, Ashley. Thank you very much. You and your Red Robin seasoning salt. Have a beautiful day, okay?
6: Thanks, you too.
2: Yeah. What about you, Gandhi? I know you steal stuff from restaurants.
5: Oh, for sure. I am notorious for walking out with ramekins because sauce. Hello?
2: You love sauce.
5: And then I love my sauce, and I don't even have those little things at home, so then I bring them home, and I have a nice collection of ramekins.
2: There you go. Because you're a saucer. You love them.
4: I love sauce. Now, aren't you guys surprised I don't steal anything from restaurants? Huh?
5: Yes.
3: No, you steal from grocery stores.
4: No, that was one time.
2: And you stole my boyfriend and married him.
4: Oh, that is true. That is true.
2: Yep. There is that.
5: That's permanent.
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1: Z100.
2: Let's hobble across that finish line with a family feud. Yeah. Let's go. Yeah. Take it away, Nate, the worst host ever.
3: Thank you. We're going old school based on your suggestion, Elvis. So we're going guys and dolls. So the fellas, we got Froggy, Skeery, and Scotty, and the ladies, Danielle, Gandhi, and Elvis.
4: Yay.
3: There we go.
2: Are your two teams. I'm proudly a lady today.
3: All right.
5: Saddled us.
2: Luck be a lady tonight.
5: Yeah, oh God.
3: All right.
5: Here we go. First. Duran, you're on our team. Just remember that.
2: I'm in. Okay. I'm in.
3: You know that means nothing.
5: I know.
3: Means absolutely nothing.
2: No, that means you are going to shine like a diamond.
3: That means the guys are going to win. So here we go. All right. The first.
2: Hey, by the way, stop that.
3: What?
2: If you recall, the last several times we played this, my team has always won.
3: Yeah, because you were on both teams.
5: Right. Don't know what team you're on. Yeah.
2: Doesn't matter. Anyway, go ahead.
3: Here we go. The first survey question on the board. Our survey to our massive studio audience. Name a phrase a cop might say on the job that they might also say in bed.
5: Oh.
3: I ask you, Danielle. A phrase a cop might say on the job that they might also say in bed.
5: Put your hands above your head.
6: Oh.
3: Show me your hands.
5: Yes.
3: However,
2: there you go.
3: The number two response.
5: Oh, number two.
3: Actually, the number three response.
5: Oh, number
3: Sorry
5: three. Oh,
3: that.
5: Oh, oh.
3: Mm-hmm. Sorry about that. So we're going to go to the team, fellas. Froggy, name a phrase a cop might say on the job that they might also say in bed.
7: What are you going to do with that weapon?
3: Good.
5: So sexy, solid answer, Frog. Yeah.
3: We didn't ask cops in porn. I'm sorry. That is not on the board. So, team ladies, are you ready to play?
5: Yeah.
6: Let's do it.
3: Here we go. So, Gandhi.
6: Oh, God.
3: Phrase a cop might say on the job, might also say in bed.
6: Don't move.
8: Oh, that's good. That's good.
3: Yes, that's on there. Number one response. Stop, don't move.
6: Okay.
2: I can't imagine being in bed with someone and telling them to freeze.
6: Freeze!
5: Yeah.
3: Three more answers on the board. We're going to you, Elvis Duran. Name a phrase a cop might say on the job that they might also say in bed.
2: Careful with those teeth.
5: Damn it! Take it back!
3: Buzz.
2: What do you mean? What's the buzz?
3: There's your first buzz.
2: I can hear a cop. People are dangerous with their teeth.
3: Cops say that. So back to you there, Danielle.
5: Something with handcuffs. So like I'm going to cuff you now or, you know, something like that.
3: Oh, so close. Didn't make the board, though. That was the number six response.
5: What are you talking about?
3: Didn't make the board. So sorry. Two buzzes.
5: Hmm.
3: And that wasn't Elvis's fault, believe it or not.
5: Wow.
3: Back to you, Gandhi. One buzz left. Three answers left. Name a phrase a cop might say on the job that they might also say in bed.
6: Are we talking about like someone maybe taking a prisoner,
3: this isn't
6: like prisoner
3: 20
6: intake?
3: Questions. This isn't 20 questions, but you might be on this right line of thinking.
6: Like a bend over. Bend over. I'm going bend over and cough, or no, just bend over.
3: And cough. Not
6: damn
3: on there.
6: Wow.
3: But no cigar. Three buzzes. We're going to you, team fellas. Elvis, feel free to play because that's too.
2: I got one.
9: What do you got? What do you got?
5: Oh my God!
7: What is it?
2: Spread them.
9: That's good. What about you have the right to remain silent or you're under arrest? Like just cop things.
7: Or if it's a drunk driving stop, blow here.
5: Oh.
9: I think spread them, Elvis.
7: Hands behind your back. Hands behind your back.
3: I like the fact that Elvis is on your team, ladies, and he's...
10: If you notice,
5: I know.
10: When Danielle used hers, it was something about hands.
5: Yeah,
10: I think hands is covered in Danielle. So.
3: Phrase a cop like might say on the job that they might also say in bed.
7: Turn around.
2: Oh, how about, why such a hurry, little lady?
5: Go with that one. Why are you rushing?
7: What face away from me.
3: All right, do we have an answer here, boys?
7: Yeah.
3: Spread them? Is that what you're going with?
9: Yeah.
3: Elvis' answer?
2: If it's not there, it should be.
3: It's there! The number four most popular response, the two you were missing.
5: Down on your knees.
3: Get down.
5: Oh, wow.
3: And the last one, hold it.
2: Hold it.
3: Well, it's probably hold it like that, but.
6: I have a question. Can we trade players at this point in the game?
3: You know what? I'm going to allow the substitution.
10: He's going to be on your team anyway.
3: Who do you want?
6: I know.
2: Hold on. Wait, you're trading me?
6: Yes.
3: It's like Major League Baseball.
6: Because here's the thing. He's going to play for us anyway, right?
5: Yeah.
6: So we should trade him. Hold on.
2: Yeah. Hey, to be fair, the host told me to answer. I was following the instructions.
3: I thought you were going to give some wildly inappropriate response. Not the correct answer.
6: He'll probably tell you to answer again.
2: Spread him is a great response.
9: That's awesome. Thank you, Elvis.
3: Do you want to trade there, Gandhi? You can
6: Danielle,
3: trade.
6: Danielle, we should trade him. Right?
5: Yeah, I say trade him.
6: Take Scotty.
2: Okay.
5: Yeah, Scotty.
3: All right. The trade is official.
2: All right.
3: Scotty,
2: all right.
3: You're now a lady.
10: Don't we have to approve? We don't have to lose our player.
2: You know what
10: player.
2: They say? The enemy you know is what? Yeah. How's it going? Mm-hmm. Anyway, go ahead.
6: The devil you know.
3: All right.
2: Doesn't matter.
3: Let me make this substitution official. All right. Here we go. Team, who are we? Ladies. So that would be Danielle.
2: And no,
3: Gandhi.
6: Oh, God.
3: We ask 100 women. God. That's you. You're a woman. Name something about you that's fake.
6: Oh.
9: Oh, my God.
3: Top five answers on the board.
6: Are hair and hair color the same thing?
3: You can't ask me questions. That's not just how this
6: hair.
3: Works.
6: Hair, if you just hair
3: say,
6: stuff.
3: Hair, yes.
6: There you go. Hey.
3: Number one response. You so you there have control you of the board. Do you want to play or do you want to pass?
6: Oh, we want to play, right?
3: All right, here we go.
2: All right, still play. Am I still there?
6: No. No, let him play. He's good. Let him play.
5: Oh, yeah, play.
6: Yeah,
3: all right,
6: buddy.
3: We're going to Scotty, right? Yeah. So Scotty, name, we asked 100 women, name something about you that's fake.
9: Boobs.
3: Boobs, of course, that's on the board. That's number five most popular response,
6: nice.
3: Though.
6: Wow.
3: Still have three on the board. We're going to you, Danielle.
5: I'm going to say nose.
3: Nose?
5: Yeah, nose job. Mm.
3: Just because you had that done one. Doesn't mean everybody else did. That's
5: not
3: right.
5: Okay.
2: I got one for you.
3: Okay.
6: Now, if the guy on our team answers, we don't get a strike, right? Or the guy that's not on our team?
3: No, I'm going to give the strike.
5: Damn it!
3: I'm
5: going to
3: give the strike.
6: Okay, go ahead.
3: Okay. Go ahead, Elvis.
2: Okay. No, what's the question again?
3: We asked 100 women, name something about you that's fake.
2: Left leg.
5: No!
6: See, no way. Get him out of here.
3: Is her name Eileen? That would not be on the board.
2: Absolutely. Left leg. Okay. People have fake legs.
3: That was
2: I see them
3: there.
2: All the time.
5: Oh
2: I
5: can't my
7: count.
5: Gosh.
7: I cannot count. I
3: not
7: can't.
3: There.
6: Take that strike back, Nate. He's not
3: you know,
6: on our
3: that
6: team.
3: Strike actually goes against the other team. So
6: ooh, I like
3: good.
6: It.
3: You automatically basically win, but we still have to finish the category.
6: Okay.
3: So, Scotty, we asked 100 women, name something about you that's fake. Oh, no, Gandhi, I'm sorry.
6: I have an answer. That's why
3: yes,
6: I said
3: go.
6: This. Nails.
3: Yes, that's on there. The number two most popular response. We still have two left on the board. Who are we up to?
7: I think it's me.
6: I think it's Scotty.
7: Yes.
2: How about... Well, it's my turn, isn't it?
6: No.
10: Nice. Touchdown over there. Have a turn.
7: How about jewelry?
3: Jewelry. No. Sorry, Scotty. The big grade on you is not working
9: today.
3: That's
9: three buzzes.
3: That's three buzzes. Okay.
6: You said that. His buzz went to the other team.
5: Yes.
3: Oh, so you did win.
9: No, we get to steal that.
3: However, I do want to hear the response here.
2: You are the worst host ever.
5: Are we responding again?
3: No.
10: No.
3: Fellas.
2: Why not?
9: Froggy. Eyelashes. That's the obvious one.
10: Eyelashes.
6: Yep.
3: Yes, those spiders on your eyes would be fake, but no, you didn't win.
9: Why?
3: Because you got your buzz. Elvis gave an answer that was incorrect. That's how it works.
6: I don't know how it works, but I'm in for it.
2: That's it? Wait, hold on. That's it?
3: That's it.
2: I'm not quite sure what just happened.
9: Wait a second. How did he sabotage our team by being on the girls' team?
3: Yes, you gave an incorrect response. Halfway through their round, so you guys, the ladies
10: you
3: won.
10: Him.
6: Oh, I see what you're saying.
3: Yeah.
6: So technically, like, had the game come to you guys and you had your chance to answer, Elvis would have answered incorrectly, so we would have won.
3: Yeah.
9: But Elvis just doesn't get hit if it doesn't matter.
10: A group answer. We didn't give a group answer.
3: Yeah, because Elvis gave a preemptive response halfway through the round.
2: I really think we need a new host. I think you've really messed this up.
3: Yeah, I'm trying to make this interesting. Sorry it's so confusing.
5: Yeah, it's
3: right
5: very
3: now.
5: Confusing.
3: But Elvis, congratulations. You tagged the other team, so.
2: All right.
6: Good job.
3: I really don't know which team you're on
2: you know
3: anymore.
2: What? But to be fair, you called it tanking. I call it great answers.
6: Left what was leg,
3: response?
6: Bob.
3: Left leg?
2: Left leg. And watch the teeth, little lady.
7: What's left? Is smile on there?
6: Yeah.
3: It was eyebrows.
2: Tan? Eyebrows. Is tan on there? Fake eyebrows. Tan?
6: Ooh, that's
3: there
6: a good
3: was
6: one.
3: No fake tan.
6: Why
3: no.
6: do you have the good answers after the game?
2: I had good answers the entire game.
3: No, you don't.
2: You need to recognize good answers, young lady.
6: You're right.
5: Oh, my
6: yes.
5: gosh.
2: All right. Well, Adriana in Miami is on line 19 listening to us on Y100.7. Adriana, welcome to the show. It's so glad. We're so glad to talk to you.
0: Hi, good morning. Can you guys hear me?
2: Yes, loud and clear.
5: Hello.
2: Loud and clear. So one of the questions on The Feud a few moments ago was they asked a bunch of women, what is one of the top things on your body or in your life that could be fake? And I jokingly said, the left leg. So Adriana sends me a text saying, hey, I love your Family Feud. I have no left leg.
6: Oh, Adriana, you're validating this guy's crazy choices.
2: No, it's not crazy. So
0: no, he was absolutely correct. I was in a car with my uncle on the way to work, and Elvis said it, and I started laughing because I was like, he's so right. I'm missing a left leg.
2: Well, it didn't really make the top five things. Right. And things that are fake.
0: Adriana, that just makes me special.
6: Yes.
2: Oh, well, of course you are. You listen to us. I think everyone who listens to us is air quotes special.
6: Yeah. You know? I love you.
2: Because we are pretty much special in our own way. Yeah. So, Adriana, what do you have there?
0: A prosthetic leg.
2: Okay. And how are you doing with that? How long have you had it?
0: Amputated above the knee.
2: Okay. How long have you been living with your leg situation like this?
0: Pretty much since birth.
6: Oh, wow.
2: So. Okay. So it's your life. It's like it's second nature to you. It's no big deal, right?
0: Yeah.
2: But people do make it a big deal because it makes people uncomfortable sometimes, I'm assuming. They're like, I don't know what I do.
0: My coworkers and I were just talking about it the other day and how people like to be fake saviors. So, you know, you joke with your friends, you make jokes and stuff, and someone wants to save you because they feel like, oh, no, how dare you? But wouldn't you make fun of your other friends? So,
6: yeah. Hell yeah.
0: I think my coworker said something like, oh, you don't even have a leg to stand on.
6: That's how you know you're close.
2: But that's not true. She still has a leg to stand on. She's, well, still. So, you know, it's interesting. We were talking about the other day, for instance. It's all a society thing. You'll see... Mm-hmm. Someone walking, let's say, I'm not comparing you to a dog or anything like that, but you'll see someone walking their dog down the street. Dogs don't give a flying whatever about other dogs and how many legs they have. It's just not important to them because they have other things that are extremely important to them. Getting food, you know, feeling affection from their owners, whatever. But people, we have these weird things in our heads, right? I mean, to be missing a leg, to us, it's like, whoa, this is mm-hmm. very unusual. Yeah, but you seem to be doing great.
0: I hope so.
2: No, you are. You're great. Yeah, Nate, what's up?
3: Okay, serious question. Is it a prosthetic foot that's on your leg? So do you still buy a pair of shoes and have a pair of shoes?
0: Well, yeah.
3: Okay. So you still buy two shoes.
0: I still need two. Yeah.
2: Yeah, okay.
5: Didn't Paul McCartney's ex go on Dancing with the Stars and she had one prosthetic leg?
2: Right. Mm-hmm. Yes.
0: Yeah.
2: Excellent.
0: Yeah.
2: And look, Adriana, there's a texter here and saying they're missing an eyeball.
6: Oh, nice. Oh.
2: I love that. You know what? Let's hear for everyone who's missing something.
6: Yes.
2: You know, I don't know. But yeah, but Adriana, thank you so much for reaching out to us. I love that you're listening to us.
0: No, thank you guys for calling. It was fun.
2: Yeah. Oh, follow-up questions, Gandhi, yes.
6: Well, for you, Adriana, I feel oftentimes that not acknowledging something that's very obvious about somebody is almost like saying it's a problem because you're not going to acknowledge it and act like there's something wrong. How do you feel about that? Would you rather somebody acknowledge it and just be like, yeah, it's fine, who cares? Or just act like there's nothing
0: 100%.
6: Wrong at all?
0: I've always, like, I've worked with kids. Right now I work with adults, but I've always worked with kids, and they're the first ones to be like, hey, why do you walk like that?
6: Yeah.
0: And you tell them and they're fine. And they're like, oh, okay. And then I've had like parents will like, they would get mad at their kids. They're like, oh my God, don't say that. And I'm like, no, say that. They're curious. Let them ask. I much rather someone ask me, you know, hey, what happened? Versus like whispering behind my back and making assumptions.
2: Oh yeah.
6: Hell yeah.
5: Yeah,
6: okay,
5: that's good.
2: Or they put you on their morning show. So Adriana, oh, yeah, go ahead.
5: So, you know how, like, if you know a gay person, they say, oh, I have a gay friend, blah, blah, blah, you guys should meet, maybe you'll date. Or, you have a British friend? Oh, I have another British friend. You guys must know each other. Do people always think that prosthetic people always know each other? Or that, hey, I have another friend with one leg, you guys should meet.
0: Yep.
6: Oh, really?
0: Yeah,
6: really?
0: I get that all the time. Huh? Yep. When I was in high school, it was my first day, and I was asking where the elevator was, and the lady in the office goes, hey, do you know so-and-so? And I was like, no, I don't think I know them. She goes, she's a little person. Oh. And I was like, okay.
2: God. Oh, my God, okay. My Lord. Well, you know, you should even meet my husband. He only has one testicle. This is awesome.
5: Hey, there you go.
2: But also, I'm thinking the good that can come out of this. Have you ever had conversations with a child who is missing a limb, and you actually kind of just talked to him about how life is great? It really isn't that big of a deal unless you make it a big deal, right? I mean, I could see how you could do a lot of great for especially kids.
0: Mm-hmm. Right now, I help individuals with disabilities find and maintain employment. So I have, a lot of my clients that are like, oh, my God, look, you see, like, she's doing it. She went to school. She does this, because I feel like a lot of people think they can't do something just because of their disability or, you know, just a number of things. So if I can be that person to give inspiration, I don't like thinking of it like that, but if I can, I enjoy it. But it also comes out on the other end, because I've talked to clients' moms, and my boss will call me in the office and be like, oh, we got a complaint from you. Like, you're too harsh. And I'm like, what do you mean? And they're like, yeah, this parent called in, and they're like, I don't want her working with my kid because she doesn't know what it's like to have a disability. I was like, send them into the office. I want them to meet me.
5: Wow.
2: Yeah, bring them in. Wow. Yeah, well, okay, bring them in. You know, it's so funny, Adriana, since we started this conversation, I'm watching the text messages. There's so many people who are missing eyes, kidneys, no left leg here. I hear someone says, I'm missing my marbles. This is a good one. Brain cells are missing. I mean, we have a lot of people listening who are living their lives just totally fine. And this is the place. You know what? If we could check in our rating systems and see how many people we have listening to us who are missing a limb or an eyeball versus other shows, I bet we win.
3: Yeah.
2: I bet we win.
5: Yeah, probably.
2: Because without a doubt, we are all on this show, and people listening to us, we are all on the aisle of misfit toys. We really are. I truly believe that. I think it's a great thing. Well, Adriana, look, I love that you're listening to us today. You have the best day ever. And
0: You guys are awesome. Thank you so much. You made my morning.
2: You made our morning.
0: I'm about to get coffee and go in the office. So thank you guys. It was fun.
2: All right. On to your day, Adriana. Have a great one. Thanks for listening to us. There you have it. Huh. I love it. Yep. The Isle of Misfit Toys. That's
9: Nobody
2: us.
9: Nobody wants to play with Charlie in the box.
2: I know, exactly.
1: Wake up. 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
1: Hello, Garrett.
2: Hey, good morning.
1: What's your phone tap all about?
2: All right, Sean submitted a phone tap idea to us to play on his dad, Gary. Now, Sean and his family have been asking dad for a pool in their backyard for many years now. So, Gary's away on business, and Sean figured now would be the great time to play a phone tap about putting a pool in the backyard. So, Sean's going to start the call, then I'm going to be pool installer guy and chaos wounds.
1: Pools are expensive. Let's see what happens in today's phone tap.
3: Hello.
4: Hey, Dad, quick question. In the backyard, how do you turn the water off?
3: The water off to the backyard? What are you talking about?
4: You just want to shut the main line?
3: The main line you shut off in the garage. Why do you need to shut off the water?
4: Okay, great. All right, thanks, Dad.
3: Hello?
4: Jack, one more question. If I wanted to get, like, heavy machinery, like sort of a digging thing and a couple of things in the backyard, how do I do that? What's the best way to go in for that?
3: Heavy equipment in the backyard. What are you doing?
4: I mean, should I go through the side gate or, through the house or something? Just a couple of big machines.
3: What are you doing? What are you talking about, heavy equipment?
4: All right, I'll figure it out.
3: What are you doing? Sean!
4: Really quick, if a pipe burst in the backyard, like what am I? Who should I call about that?
3: What? How the pipe burst in the backyard, Sean?
4: No, I mean it's not a big deal. I want to handle it.
3: What do you mean it's not a big deal? How did a pipe burst in the backyard?
1: I don't know how to stop it. Did you figure out where to turn it off?
3: Who are you talking to?
1: This is going to be bad really quickly if we don't stop this.
4: We're putting a pool in the backyard, Dad. I mean,
3: a pool. We talked about putting a pool in the backyard.
4: Dad,
3: I said
4: really,
3: no.
4: Yeah, honestly, these questions are not really helping. Like, the pool's happening. We're at the point of no return. Okay, so let me just figure out
3: the water. You turn off in the garage, Sean. Now what the hell are you talking about?
4: Where am I going to hold? I'm walking down to the garage, Dad. Like, where's the?
3: It's on the left. It's on the left.
4: Like, water's coming literally everywhere. Like,
3: Sean. You idiot. What the hell are you doing? Turn his water off.
1: Hey, sir. Sir, hi. Are you with the water company?
3: I don't work with the water company. It's my house. Who are you?
1: Hi, this is Frank's Pools. I'm here to put your pool in, but there seems to be a problem right now. Your son said there was...
3: The problem is you're in my backyard and my son is an idiot. Who gave you permission to go in my backyard and dig a hole?
1: You are Mr. Nasty, correct?
3: Yes, I'm Mr. Nasty.
1: And you have an Amex ending in 6, which you're correct?
3: How the hell did you get my Amex number?
1: You paid for it yesterday. We came over.
3: I haven't paid for shit. What's the situation in my yard right now?
1: All right, well, we got a mound of dirt ready to go. It's a little wet and soggy from all the mud because of the pipe burst.
3: Put the dirt back in the hole.
1: But that's not going to create a pool for you.
3: I don't want a pool.
1: Okay, because I can't really hear you, so I'm just making out every other word.
3: God. I don't want a pool.
1: Just a little bit louder.
3: I don't want a pool.
1: Oh, this is weird. So you don't want a pool?
3: I've been trying to tell you that.
1: Okay, we're going to have to charge you for the refill of the hole.
3: I'm not paying you a dime.
1: Gary, actually, my name's Gary from Elvis Duran and the Morning Show, and you just got phone tapped.
3: I'm at a conference, and you're playing phone taps with me? Don't play a joke on your mother. She doesn't work either. Somebody's got to pay the bills around here.
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2: Hey, Danielle Gandhi, you know, every once in a while we'll get a guy text or whatever saying he wants you to send him a photo of your feet. Right? Yeah. We get those feet fetish people. Mm-hmm. Mm-hmm. Now there's this new fetish where some guys, get off watching girls burping.
3: Oh.
4: Ew.
5: Okay.
3: Oh.
2: Offering, like, we'll, like, give you money if you send us videos of you burping.
3: Oh, my gosh.
4: Okay.
3: The world is a strange place. When you really dive into like the archives on certain websites, it's like, why can I put those words together and all these videos pop up? Why?
4: Yeah. And could you imagine though going out with your girlfriends? Guys, I've got a great money making scheme. All you got to do is burp and they pay you.
3: Like, I mean, it does sound great, to be honest.
5: You know, sometimes I think like I'm strange and I have like weird things that I like. But then I see something like this, I'm like, nope, I didn't get that gene. I'm very happy that I did not get that gene when it came to the gene dispersion. You know?
2: I'm with you. I'm with you, Froggy. I see these and learn about these fetishes people have. I'm so boring.
3: Oh.
2: Yeah. I want a fetish. That's it. I'm going to spend this month coming up with my fetish.
4: I think it should be the wool sweater fetish. Remember that? Remember those?
2: What was that
4: people?
2: One?
4: The picture people that are obsessed with wool sweaters
5: and they
4: one
5: rub
4: guy,
5: it on their junk.
4: Yes, and that one guy wore a whole body wool sweater and he even pulled it up over his head.
2: Oh, it's a thing.
4: It's a thing.
2: I want a fetish. I need a fetish. Do you guys have a fetish that you haven't told us about? Go, Gandhi, tell us.
3: I mean, you know I like lots of scars and long hair. Like, that is my thing. So if you got any of that, send it my way.
2: You have a scar fetish.
3: Yes.
2: Right? And long hair fetish. What about you, Danielle? What's your fetish? Go ahead.
4: I don't think I have one.
2: Yes, you do.
4: I need to have one. I need to come up with one. I don't know. Yeah.
2: Do you have one, Froggy? A little fetish?
5: You know what? I don't think I do, actually. I don't like anything weird. Like, I mean, who's to say what's weird? Like, I don't think I do.
4: I do have one.
2: Oh, okay. Yes, the floor recognizes Danielle.
4: Guys that wear black nail polish and eyeliner.
3: Oh, yeah, you do
2: really?
3: Love that.
2: You like
3: love
2: it goth,
4: that.
2: Goth
4: so
2: up?
4: Hot. So hot.
5: The Sheldon partaker? No.
4: Not at all.
2: No.
4: That's okay, though.
2: Straight Nate has that fetish where you like tan lines. Is that you?
6: I do like tan lines a lot. Yeah. I don't think there's anything wrong with that because it's like seeing the underwear without the underwear being there. Doesn't that make sense?
2: Yeah.
4: I guess.
6: It's
2: Froggy has his tan lines from, you know, wearing his his socks.
5: Yeah.
2: When he goes golfing every day.
3: Show your
6: feet,
3: turn Nate on.
6: Here, like, no. Hold on.
5: You go, Nate.
2: You're about to turn Nate on. Look at that right there.
6: Look at that. Believe it or not, that does turn me on a little bit.
3: Nate.
6: Not his feet, just the line.
2: All right, so what, Nate? What?
6: A phone call.
2: A phone call. Felicia, line 24. Good morning, Felicia. What's going on?
7: So I just got a question about what's the background story on Hello Lady?
2: Oh, Hello Lady.
4: Oh.
2: Well, Uncle Johnny, by the way, he's America's uncle. Everyone loves Uncle Johnny. He has this phrase where if you say something stupid or you drive in front of him and you push him off the road or something, he'll go, "Hello, lady." And so it's just an expression that we just picked up from him, and now we just all say it. It actually is great rather than, you know, cursing at someone because they, you know, they're bad drivers, or if someone says something really rude, you just look at them and go, "Hello, lady," and it just says it all. There's really no way to describe "Hello, lady" now that I think about it. Gandhi, where did "Hello, lady" come from? What does it mean?
3: I mean, to me, "Hello, lady" is like kind of the equivalent of like, "Hello, what's going on? Pay attention."
4: Yeah.
3: Like you were talking about maybe bringing back "Huzzah," and I think that could work too. Huzzah, huzzah. Lady, pay attention.
2: Huzzah, lady. Yeah. All right, well, look, that's "Hello, lady." It really has no deep, like, targeted meaning. It's just what it is. But feel free to use it today. We will not charge you.
3: It's our motto.
7: Oh, I will. I'm driving right now, so I'm sure somebody will get in front of me.
2: Hello, lady. It feels good. All right. Have a beautiful day, Felicia.
8: Hello, lady.
7: Thank you.
2: Ashley has a fetish on 23. Scary pusher up there. Here we go. Ashley, hi.
9: Hi.
2: What is your fetish?
9: I don't know if it's really a fetish. I mean, like, it doesn't... It's a preference, a very strong preference for big noses.
2: Oh, you like big noses.
4: Oh,
9: yeah, the bigger the better. Like bony, very like Greek, Italian, Roman, like strong noses. Oh.
2: So you're a nose queen.
9: Yes.
2: I get it.
9: Um, yeah, everyone that I've dated have been like of Greek, Roman, like some sort of descent, and they all just have very large noses.
2: Huh. You know what? It's a preference thing, but I think that we could check off the fetish box on big noses, maybe. That's fine. Yeah,
4: that's fine.
2: Excellent.
9: Yeah.
3: Good for you.
9: And it definitely, it correlates with other body parts also being
2: does
9: harder.
2: It really? Is that no, really?
3: I have not heard that, it really.
2: Doesn't. No, because yeah. Scary is a big nose, and we know
8: it. Yeah. It's not. I hate my big schnoz, and well, I hate other parts of my body, too.
2: No, you shouldn't hate anything about your body. Well, listen, thank you, Ashley. You and your
9: nose. Yeah, thank you for having me on.
2: Have a beautiful, thanks for being on, and hello, lady. Huzzah. Thanks for listening. Jessica is on 24. I like Jessica's fetish. This is pretty cool. Hi, Jessica.
10: Hi.
2: Tell everyone what your fetish is.
10: My fetish is working man hands.
2: Working man hands.
3: Yeah. That's a good one. Yeah.
2: Talk about it.
10: Mm-hmm. You got like a mechanic or a farmer, and you know, they're kind of rough. Not super rough to where, you know, it hurts if they touch you, but kind of rough. Maybe like a little dirt in there. Like,
2: look at you.
10: I don't know what it is.
2: So you would hate me because I have soft, soft, supple hands.
5: Here's what's weird.
10: I would hate you.
2: What's that, Frog?
5: Like, if I go outside and work in the yard or do stuff or build something or whatever, I always have, like, calluses on my hands. And then when Lisa will go,
2: You're turning her on.
5: You need, Lisa will say, you need to go rub that callus down. It's scratching me. And I'm like, but that's because my hands are from working today. What do you want, like, really super soft hands? Like, I don't have that.
2: Oh. All right. Well, to each his own. Well, listen, thanks for listening
10: That's
2: to us.
10: Nice.
2: Now, are you currently in a relationship with someone who has big working man hands?
10: Yum.
3: Yeah, good for you.
2: Yeah, good for you. Well, thanks for listening to us. Have a great day, Jessica.
10: Love you guys. Thanks.
2: I like this text. Where did it go? I lost it. Dun, dun, dun, dun, dun, dun. A lot of people are texting in their fetishes.
3: Oh, I like that.
2: My fetish is a man that has a dead or a miscolored tooth. Discolored.
3: Ooh.
2: So sexy.
3: Interesting. Okay.
2: Interesting. A dead tooth. Oh, yeah.
3: Okay.
4: It's like totally cool. Discolored when it's dead. It's like gray. It's. I've seen that into before.
2: It. Okay. I know, but this person has a fetish. They like it. Okay. Amy on line 5, then we'll move on. I swear to God, we'll get off of fetishes. What's going on, Amy?
11: Hey, Elvis. I'm so excited.
2: We're excited to have you here. You're finally on the radio talking about your fetish.
11: I know. I'm on my way to school. I don't know if it's good to talk about my fetish.
2: No, do it. What turns you on?
11: Okay. So I like men's ankles.
2: Men's ankles? Oh, okay. Really?
3: Now, like do you any know, ankle?
2: Yeah, any ankle?
11: They have to be, like, fit. So you know how men aren't wearing socks anymore?
2: Right.
11: With their suits? I love that trend where you can see their ankles because their suits are a little bit high up.
2: Oh, my gosh.
11: Their pant legs.
3: Oh, you like the ankles out. Okay.
2: Yeah. I'm going to wear socks now because I don't know. I feel dirty. You're undressing my ankle with your eyes.
11: And I'm about to go and teach a bunch of first graders, so that's kind of scary, no?
2: Hey, congratulations on deciding to be an educator. We love you. And have a great day, you and your ankle-loving self. Take care, okay? So here you go.
3: Hmm.
2: You know, I do have a fetish now that I think about it.
3: Yes, what is
4: what
3: it?
4: What is it?
2: I'm not telling you. Nope.
3: What a tease.
2: Nope, can't get into that.
4: Okay. I'm sure there's some people that can't call in with their fetishes.
2: Exactly. Right? Yeah.
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1: So, isn't it wonderful picking up your phone and texting someone you haven't talked to in such a long time? And not for asking for a favor or whatever. It's just you miss them. Yeah. Can you think of someone right now, boom, in your mind, you haven't talked to in a long time?
2: Yes.
3: Yeah.
1: And you didn't stop talking because of a problem, whatever. It's just, that happens in life, right?
3: Mm-hmm.
1: Yeah. It's called growing up. Nina from across the river in Hoboken, New Jersey. Hi, Nina.
4: Hi there. How are you?
1: Doing great. You know, we were just talking about losing touch with people that we really, really, really like in our lives. And sometimes it just naturally happens. You just go separate ways. Doesn't mean you don't like each other. But anyway, we heard that you actually lost touch with a good friend during pandemic and you just reconnected with this old friend. Tell us all about it.
4: Yeah. So when I started my first job out of college, I made friends with another girl who started the same day as me. It was both of our first jobs. And we just like hit it off right away. Maybe you could say we trauma bonded a little bit trying to become adults together. And for a few years, we were just like the best of friends. And when the pandemic hit, we went remote. And probably like 8 or 9 months later, she got a new job. I got a new job. And you know, there was no fight. Nothing happened. We just lost touch. I almost didn't even realize like how much I really needed her in my life or depended on her until like life started to just get real again as we've become adults and got married, had relationships. And so she got married earlier this year and I decided to just shoot her a text saying congratulations and how happy I am for her, having seen her younger single days and knowing that she's in a more stable place and all of that. And it just kicked off us like talking again, texting, and over the last 3 or 4 months, we've ended up hanging out almost every single week. We get dinner couple times a month. We hang out. She's met my husband. I've met hers, and we didn't know each other before. So it's like a whole new, different relationship than what we had, but we kind of just picked back up where we left off, and it's been really beautiful.
1: I love that. So nice. I love that even though you're still the same people and you can pick up where you left off, you are different people now. So you said it's a different relationship, but it's still a great relationship. That's so cool.
4: Yeah, that foundation now,
1: made you think of her? What was it that sparked that moment that made you reach out? Or where you did reach out?
4: I thought she was getting married and, you know, we were young and single together. And so I just wanted to let her know how happy I am that she found her person, that she, you know, is in this stage of her life. It kind of pained something in my heart that we weren't at each other's weddings when we were so close for so long. And ultimately, the nice thing is, like, we didn't have to have been at each other's weddings. The relationship we have now still is great. And so it's nothing that I'm, like, sad about, which I thought that I would be. But it's been really wonderful reconnecting, getting to know her in this different way. And we live close to each other, which is the craziest part. It just, life happens.
3: Yeah.
2: Wow.
1: That is great. Has this happened to anyone here?
2: Yeah, it actually happened to me over Thanksgiving break. I mean, I did it. I was really good friends with somebody, and then over the years, we weren't as close anymore. There kind of was a bit of a falling out, but I was with two other friends who were also close to him, and we just thought, hey, let's hit him up and see what he's doing. And we ended up hanging out with him, and it was so fun. We had such a good time, and I'm really glad that we did it. And hopefully, we can all stay cool again.
1: I love that. And imagine how she felt, Nina, when she heard you reaching out to her. Did she talk about that to you?
4: She said she wanted to, and she thought about doing it a few times over the years and just didn't. I think maybe sometimes it feels a little bit desperate, but it feels really nice to have that reconnection. It's not desperate. It's that one person is always waiting for it, at least.
1: I love this conversation because I know each and every one of you guys on the show are thinking about that person right now.
5: 100%.
1: Yeah. Well, Danielle, why don't you do it after we're done with the show? Go make a phone call.
5: You know, but I've tried to find her and I can't find her anymore. Like, she's not even on Facebook. Like,
1: really?
5: No. Yeah. So I don't know. I mean, I know she's still around, thank goodness, but I. Uh-huh.
1: What about you, Scary?
6: When I was a kid, I was running around the Palm Shore Cabana Club with Jet Ski Brian as kids, and then we lost touch for over 30 years until I saw him in a bar in Hoboken, and I'm like, oh my god, and we recognized each other. This was during the pandemic, And now we've been...
5: You're in a bar during the pandemic.
6: Right before the pandemic.
5: There we go again.
6: And we've been friends. Hold on, Danielle. I'm trying to tie this up nicely. We've been closer than we ever were as kids. We are today. For 5 years now, running strong. Aww. We're like the closest and bestest of friends. We got back together. It's crazy.
1: It happened for a reason. You know what? I think sometimes that separation for a while... It turns that relationship into a different relationship when you get back with each other. And it's a maturity, maybe. It's a more experience in life. And what you were saying, Nina, you guys are married now. You live whole different lives now, but you still have that commonality where you can be friends.
4: Exactly. And we get to just, like, be our more mature selves together.
1: Did you guys see that quote? I think it's from Eleanor Roosevelt. Many people will walk in and out of your life, but only true friends will leave footprints in your heart. And someone else said, I'm looking at a quote, some people come into your life to teach you something. Some stay forever, and some are there just to pass through. And, you know, you really shouldn't discount the people who are just passing through because you did learn something from them. They did leave a footprint on your heart.
5: Yeah.
1: And that's life, you know? It's not like you're abandoning these people. That's just the way it is. Yeah, Nate, what's up?
7: I'm having that, what do we call it, AI psychosis, because I can't remember if the conversation that we had or I saw was in this room or on Instagram, but it was somebody giving the analogy of a train, right? And you're on a train, and that is life. Some people are on your train for one stop or two stops, and then they get off. Some people are on the train for the whole ride. Some people get on five stops in, and they're on for two stops. But that's life, right?
5: Some you want to push off the train.
7: Exactly.
1: He's right, right.
2: Right on those tracks.
7: But life, you know, and this is a great conversation, because I know there's several people in my life that I would love to reconnect with, and I think you just have to take that step and say, hey, let's catch up.
2: Do it, Nate.
7: Yeah.
1: And also, there's something beautiful about what else is in that quote I just read. Some people are there just to teach you a little something about you and your life, and then they're meant to leave.
7: Yeah.
1: And that's okay, too. It doesn't mean there's a problem. It's right. Just the way it is. Here, go back to Nina. Let's tell her thank you for this. Nina, look, thank you so much for letting us know about this. This is sparking a conversation with not only us in the room, but everyone listening to our show right now. It's great. Thanks to you.
4: Of course. Thank you so much, everyone. Just send a text. I promise. It's worth it.
7: Nina!
1: I love it.
7: Nina!
1: Thank you, Nina! All right. We'll talk to you in 7 years. Thanks, Nina. Bye-bye.
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1: Hey, how many of you took the school bus to school when you were a kid?
2: Me.
3: Yeah, yeah, I
2: no.
3: did.
1: Did you ride the crazy bus? I mean, people
4: yes.
1: were like
2: nuts. I did. I rode the short bus, too. And I always used to get crap from all my friends, definitely.
1: That doesn't mean it's a crazy bus. It's just
2: no, it was crazy.
1: Vehicle.
2: The people in my neighborhood are crazy.
1: Okay, well, you know, I'm saying that the bus has the most fun. Because I never had the luxury of, like, being able to go to school in the bus. I walked to school because it was always close by our house.
4: I did. Right?
1: Yeah, Froggy, you rode the bus or you walked?
4: Yeah, I was part of the problem on the bus. I remember one time my bus driver, I remember Terrence, he was a nice dude, but we were terrible people. He kicked us off the bus one time and made us walk like 3 blocks home. If he did that now, he would get in trouble. But at one point, he's like, I've had enough. You, and you, off the bus, walk your ass home.
2: Oh,
4: and we
2: walked
4: home 3 blocks.
3: You remember the one time I did take the bus home, there was a massive fight, and I got spit on and stepped on.
1: Oh,
3: and,
1: my God.
3: And we wound up, please. In the neighborhood I grew up in, yep, it was crazy.
1: Well, say, okay, not being a kid who rode the bus, let me ask you. So if you get on the bus, I must assume if you get on the bus early, you're on it for a long time until you get to school. So you see all sorts of stuff going on.
4: Yeah, because you're usually the first stop. So you get on first, which means you get off last because it goes backwards. I was always one of the people, we were flipping people off in the back of the bus and the cars next to
2: them. I hate those kids.
3: The mooning kids.
4: Right. We wrote notes and put them on the back window. We did everything. Yeah, we were terrible.
1: So Gandhi, like, what wild stuff happened on your bus?
2: Oh, there was a food fight one time, and I actually ended up getting kicked off the bus because a piece of salami flew by the bus driver's face. So she pulled off. She was so mad. She pulled over, and she was like, who the hell was throwing this stuff? And I was the only one that admitted it. So she started screaming at me. Then my sister got involved. We both got kicked off the bus.
1: Well, I have a very, very, very special thing to tell you. You may not know this, but one of your colleagues, Scotty B.,
5: yes.
1: has experienced driving a school bus.
2: Oh, yeah.
1: So how much, I mean, what was that like? I mean, did you ever have salami flying past you during a food fight?
5: I didn't because the kids were really little, but they were loud, and it's very distracting, so I can totally understand how bus drivers just lose it, because when kids are screaming and yelling, you're like, you can't concentrate.
1: Right, okay, so in other words, it's boring bus.
5: When I was a kid and I was in elementary school, the bus driver used to let me sit underneath his legs in the little compartment, and I would flip the warning lights on before the bus would stop. That would never happen.
2: Weird.
5: Yeah.
1: But look at that. How old were you when you were kind of at the control panel in the bus?
5: I was like 6 or 7.
1: Well, look at you now. You're now doing the same thing on a radio show.
5: Yeah,
3: right. It's true.
1: It's like you're under my legs. You're under my legs flipping my switch. People are texting in. I got suspended from the bus. My bus ride freshman year was an hour and a half.
2: Oh.
1: My grandmother drove the bus. She actually almost left me and my brother at the house. Yeah, you know what? I can't imagine. I feel like I sort of lost out on a really great childhood by not being in that bus crowd.
3: Yeah, I used to get so excited when we'd have like a field trip because I knew I would get to ride the bus with my friends because I never really rode the bus. So it was like, yeah, field trip day. I was more excited about the bus ride than the stupid trip itself.
1: Right.
2: I met my current boyfriend on the bus.
1: Oh, that's right.
2: When I was in sixth grade, he lived in the back of the neighborhood.
1: But you guys were in the back of the bus making out or fighting each other?
2: No, we were fighting each other. He was so mean. I'm sure I was mean too, but whatever.
1: So Nate, growing up in beautiful Erie, Pennsylvania, did you guys have buses there? How'd you get to school?
6: Well, we didn't have school buses per se, but they had city buses. And if you lived far enough away from school, you would get a pass that you could take the city bus for free. So I took the city bus, which as a student, there's, you know, some people that take the bus aren't the most savory of characters. And I'm certain there's probably a few on there that probably weren't allowed near schools or playgrounds. But I do remember one time myself and my brother were sitting on the bus, and I'm in like sixth grade, and these two guys just start wailing on each other in the bus. I mean, these two grown men just, you know, slugging it out. The bus driver pulls over, and these guys just beat up each other. It was actually rather violent. And then they stop, and the bus driver just looks back and goes, are you done? And then he just kept on driving. I'm like, wow.
1: So, Scary, growing up in the city, in New York City, yeah. How did you get to school?
7: For high school, we used to take the regular city bus. But for middle school, I took a classic yellow bus. I went to Mark Twain for the Gifted and Talented, which was in Coney Island, which is about 15 minutes from where I lived. But now that I
4: could never get in
7: it,
4: that school.
7: They did it half-assed because we had a meeting place. They didn't want to go be bothered with going up and down side streets, dropping kids off in front of their houses. So we just had like, all right, you guys walk three avenues and four streets.
1: Goodbye, get out.
7: 10 kids could meet up right there.
1: But now, I will tell you this. Not growing up in New York City, and you did, and there are a lot of things on my list of reasons why I envy you, because I would love to have been born in the city. But I would have been the kid that would hop on a bus or a train and get into the city at like 12 years old. I would, because a lot of my friends in New York City said they did that when they were kids. They would sneak into the city. They'd be walking around Broadway, Radio City, like just in the Village as like young kids, you know, just walking around the city. But, you know, I don't know if I'd let my 12-year-old walk around New York City today.
3: No. Right. That'd be a no.
1: So, I mean, Scary, did you ever sneak into Manhattan when you were a kid?
7: Oh,
1: like,
7: totally.
1: And not tell your parents, did they tell you to stay out of the city and you went in anyway?
7: True story. I was 14 years old. We took the train to the famous Tower Records in Greenwich Village. My friend. We'd go there on a Saturday, and we would always go to those one or two blocks and on Broadway or wherever that was downtown. Yeah. And we'd go into the record stores. Yeah.
1: Oh, absolutely. God. See, I would have loved that. Yeah. See, living in North Texas, we'd steal mom and dad's car and drive 30 minutes to get into Dallas. We'd go into the city.
7: Oh, wow.
1: we thought we were so cool, man. It's like, ugh, nah. New York City, that would have been great. What do you have? Dallas. Speaking of Dallas, we have Dallas on line four. An entire city has called us.
8: Oh, my God. I cannot believe I got through. I listen to you guys every single day. I am so excited to talk to you guys. I love you guys so much.
1: We are excited to talk to you. So, Dallas, where'd you grow up?
8: I grew up in Edison, New Jersey.
1: Okay, so did you take the bus to school?
8: I did. So, my story is I was in eighth grade, and it was Halloween, and our bus driver decided it would be a good idea to give us little bags of Halloween candy. She was so nice in retrospect, by the way. But anyway, she decided it was a good idea to give us Halloween candy, and naturally, we were all in middle school, so we started throwing it at each other. And some kid in the front, some sixth grader, hit me in the head with a Jolly Rancher. Normally, I don't retaliate, and normally, I don't have really good aim, but on this particular day, I had really, really good aim. I picked up a blow pop and hit this kid right in the eye with it, and he got a black eye, and I was suspended from the bus for 2 weeks.
2: Oh, no. I'll do it.
1: I love how your artillery was blow pops and Jolly Ranchers.
8: Yeah. It was the only thing readily available, and I was like, all right.
1: Wow. We have a lot of text messages coming through, Dallas. Here's one person. I rode the bus in college and witnessed a guy flicking his boogers at other people on the bus.
2: Ew.
1: I had my first kiss on the Amish school bus that drove my mom home. Let's see. We were smoking a bowl of pot in the back of the bus, and I caught my hair on fire.
3: Oh, my gosh.
1: Love this. All right, look, Dallas, you have a great day. We love that you're listening to us. Thanks very much.
8: 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Have a great day, guys.
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0: Elvis Duran phone tap.
1: So Christina says her dad is always yelling at her because she's being careless. She leaves the top down in her convertible and she leaves the car parked when she goes shopping or whatever. He really feels like something bad's going to happen. Someone's going to break something. He's had it. So they thought it would be funny to call from the beach where she left the top down yet again and all of her stuff gets stolen. So she starts the tap and then we'll come up at the end to break it up. So, all right, here we go. Here's the phone tap. Listen to it.
2: Hello?
3: Dad?
2: Yeah?
3: I'm at the beach, and I left the top down, and I just went back to it, and everything is gone.
2: What's everything?
3: Like, the CD changer, my iPod, my wallet, my phone, my Dior glasses, my
2: phone. Why the hell did you leave all that in the car like that?
3: I know. Well, I just left it in because it's always there. I didn't think I should take it out.
2: You don't leave that stuff there in your car like that, dummy. 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
3: Yeah, my wallet, my license, my credit card, my bag.
2: You idiot. I swear, how are you going to leave that in an open car?
3: The parking lot was, like, empty. I didn't think there was going to be a lot of people here.
2: You don't leave that in the car like that. It pisses me off. Damn it. You better go home, call the bank, and cancel your damn credit card, and go on motor vehicle and cancel your license.
3: I can't go to the bank right now. I'm at the beach.
2: Fuck the damn beach! The beach! Leave the beach right now and go take care of your more important things. You hear me?
3: But what about, like, the Dior glasses? What do I do about that?
2: All the other the important thing is now you got your credit cards gone and your license is gone, you idiot. Everything else is replaceable. You understand?
3: Yeah. But, like, do you think you could do it maybe or no?
2: I ain't doing a damn thing for you. You're going to call the police, have them come over, and you're going to file a police report for stolen property. And then you're going to go to the bank and cancel your credit card. They stole your phone too?
3: Yeah, my phone is in the car too. I'm on Melendez's phone.
2: What did I tell you to not leave the phone out of your sight? To stay with the phone in case we have to call you.
3: I know. That's the reason why I went back to my car.
2: What kind of idiot does that? What kind of idiot does that?
3: I didn't think I needed my wallet.
2: With that money, ID, in an open car so somebody could come and take it. What kind of idiot does that? Huh?
3: I don't know.
2: You're driving your mother, and now you're going to drive me crazy with this nonsense of yours.
3: Just don't even tell her.
2: What do you think? She's not going to know?
3: Because mom's going to, like, flip out.
2: Yeah? Well, you're in big trouble because now you really messed up this time. You and your freaking damn nonsense. You can't get enough. You can never get enough. Call the police and file a report.
3: What?
2: Are you listening to me?
3: I am listening.
2: So then listen. You call the police and tell them where you are and have them come there and file a report. Will you hurt?
3: What? I'm just with my friends at the beach. We're tanning.
2: You leave the beach right now.
3: Can I just go to the cops tomorrow? Because I don't want to miss this. Like, it's like the best time to be tanning right now.
2: I swear to God.
3: I didn't do it on purpose.
2: The tan and all the friends that you got there, and you go take care of your responsibilities. I don't want to hear that you're doing this at 3 or 4 o'clock. That has to be done right now.
3: But that's when the sun goes.

0: So did you ever have one of those teachers that just connected with you in such a fantastic way that you wanted to reach out and find them later in life to say thank you? I know for a fact, favorite teacher of mine, that you saw something in me that other teachers didn't see. We had a bond. It was awesome.
1: Yeah.
0: And you want to reach out to them years later to say thank you. And you just kind of assume, even though it's been years since you talked to this teacher that you had this bond with, they would remember you and be totally festive with it, and they would roll with it, and they make you feel good about where you are in life. This happened to Gandhi.
1: Yeah.
0: Tell them what happened.
1: Well,
2: oh no.
1: We talk about here all the time that if somebody has opened your eyes like that, reach out to them, give people their flowers while they are still alive. It's important, especially for teachers. You know, they maybe don't hear it often.
2: Yeah.
1: So I was thinking about one of mine, specifically my choir teacher from middle school, who really opened my eyes to a lot of things. And musical theater was one of them. He had us sing a song from Rent, which at that time was apparently very controversial for a lot of the parents. They didn't want us singing something from Rent because, oh my God, this gay musical. But he was like, no, this is a beautiful song. We're going to do it. It was awesome. And I got the bug. At that moment, when we did that song, I was like, I love musical theater. I made my parents take me to see Rent. From that point on, I just really enjoyed it and appreciated it. And when Danielle, you and I got to be on Broadway, even though it was like a very short moment, it was one of the best days of my life.
0: Wow.
1: And on that day, I thought about Mr. O'Neill. And I was like, I wonder if this would like mean anything to him or what's going on. But I waited for a while. I finally found him. I sent him a very long message about how he changed my life and he opened my eyes to musical theater and all of these great things have happened in my life. And thank you. It was about this long. I'm showing you guys in the room.
0: Wow.
1: Yeah. As a message.
0: A very long, long message. Right. You really went back and recalled a lot of stuff that he did for you.
1: Yes, I did. And when he finally read it, he wrote back, thanks, I'm retired now. And that was it.
2: That was it?
0: Wow. Done with you. Off with you. Off you go. Off you go.
1: I almost choked laughing. Wow. I was like, oh my God, I've been led astray by this stupid show to make me reach out to someone and say thank you.
0: That's right.
3: Think he could have said at least a little something nice.
0: A little something. We always tell you on this show, reach out to people from your past and say thank you. Maybe you didn't say thank you enough when you were with them.
3: Damn.
0: And you went out of your way for Mr. O'Neill.
1: Damn it, Mr. O'Neill.
0: Thanks, I'm retired. Click.
3: Oh, my goodness.
1: I laughed so hard, and I was like, you know what? I don't even know what I was expecting. Like, maybe that's all. He really felt that. Thank you so much. I'm retired now. Okay, cool. I don't know. But I was like, this dumb show and this dumb advice.
0: I'm sorry. We do give bad advice, I guess. No. You know what? Maybe he touched and moved so many students that he was just tired of answering all of them.
1: Maybe.
0: I don't know.
1: That's very possible.
4: Maybe he just, his memory wasn't as good as it once was, and that he couldn't exactly remember you.
3: Yeah, but he could
1: have
3: been
1: no doubt he doesn't remember me.
3: He could have lied and just said, oh, wow, I'm so happy I made an impact. That's all he needed to say.
1: Yeah.
3: Something.
0: Yeah. Or maybe Mr. O'Neill is just a little bitch.
1: I don't know. He was real cool, and I was like, this guy, whatever. I'm sure he's still cool.
0: I don't know. You know, something's kind of fishy here. If I was a teacher and I had you, Gandhi, as my student, I would remember you. You are not forgettable at all.
1: Well, thanks. I get, but maybe Mr. O'Neill wanted to forget.
0: I don't mean that in a good way.
1: I know.
4: Are you still in touch with any of your friends that also had him as a teacher?
1: Yeah.
4: Have them reach out and see if they get the same response. Yes. Oh.
1: No, because if they don't, I'll be even more devastated. That'd be crazy.
3: Oh, my God.
1: He even posted once, because when I was looking for him, I finally found him. I looked through his page, and he posted, hey, if any of my former students are doing anything that has to do with performance or musical theater, please reach out and let me know. It means a lot to me. So I was like, oh, double banger. This is going to be great.
0: Mm-hmm.
1: Nope. No.
3: Oh, man.
0: I don't know. I can't think of any of my teachers I would want to reach out to. They're probably all dead anyway. No. There is one I would send a note to, but now I'm afraid to. I'm afraid they're like, who?
1: Yes.
0: Who are you? Oh, bye. What? Scary.
5: I would like to reach out to Mrs. Barlum, my third grade teacher. I mean, I don't even know if she's still alive at this point, but she taught us humor and wit. She came along, and she basically was the teacher that would play tricks on the class.
3: Aww.
5: It was okay to be boisterous. She didn't fault me for being loud, talkative, and the one in the class who's always trying to make a joke. And she actually commended us for that. And she helped us develop our personalities rather than the way some kids are introverted, you know? So I would like to send her a note and thank her for that.
3: That's nice.
0: You know what? That's a very good point, and you should. And maybe she'll give you more of a fun response than Gandhi received. But let's think about something you just triggered in me, Scary, in a good trigger way. How close are you now to the kid you were in high school? Mm. Are you still that same person, or have you blossomed, as they say, or changed?
5: I haven't.
0: I haven't either. I'm still the same guy I was in high school. I swear to God I am. What about you, Gandhi, Danielle?
1: I would like to think that I have blossomed a little bit. I think at my core, I'm pretty much the same, but I was an a-hole in high school, I would like to think I'm not as
0: the same.
1: Much. I know. Damn it, Duran. I opened the door on that one.
0: Yeah, pretty much.
1: Yeah.
0: What about you, Danielle? Are you the same Danielle you were?
3: I'm definitely the same in a lot of ways, but I'm hoping I'm a little bit more mature, but sometimes I wonder. I don't know. But I'm the same. Like I feel like I'm the same person.
0: Well, then here's one to think about. You probably can't answer it without giving it some serious thought. How are you different than you were in high school? I mean, what good and what bad have you become since high school? You know, I can think of a few things how I'm different as well.
1: What are they?
0: Well, I'm not going to say them out loud.
1: Oh.
0: I mean, let me think them through. But I mean, it's an interesting exercise to see how you act now about certain situations versus how you would have acted then. And what happened to you in life that made you change your look on life?
1: Yeah.
0: You know?
1: Yeah.
0: Something to think about.
1: I was definitely much more reactive to things than I am now. Now I think about them more. Still reactive, but I'll give it a few days at least before the reaction happens.
0: Right. Anyone else? Can you think of something?
3: I feel like I'm the same as Gandhi. Like, I used to be like, screaming used to be the way to get my point across.
0: Oh, yeah. We knew you then.
3: So, yeah. Well, you knew me at the tail end of it. Oh, yeah.
0: Wow. I'm still that way. I still react.
5: I haven't changed much, but I think I have a little bit more confidence than I did then. And I'm a little more sure of myself. Back then, I was just a high school nerd playing, you know, with the nerd herd in the hallway. We had our own little group of misfits. We were the land of misfit toys, but I think I've come a long way in that regard.
3: Are you still the land of the misfit toys?
5: Still. Nobody wants to play with Charlie in the box.
0: There you go. They're so scary. All right, giving you some stuff to think about today.
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30: This is Jana Kramer from Wind Down with Jana Kramer. 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

0: Let's go.
1: Here's something that we study every 5 or 6 years. It's on cycle with our show. Okay. It's the concept of renewing wedding licenses.
2: Every few years. It should be mandatory.
1: Just like a driver's license,
2: yes,
1: right?
2: Yes, absolutely. I mean, you know, one, we already know that the divorce rate is really, really high, but I think that people change over time, and, you know, committing to someone when you're 25 versus 35, they're probably totally different things. Do you still want to be in it, or should you just be allowed out?
3: Huh.
2: No strings attached.
1: Well, here's the question. What's the advantage of renewing license versus just divorce?
2: Well, I think it's a less messy solution to the divorce. Like, if in 10 years you can say, you know what, both of us are not on the same page as far as doing this, we're done.
4: So it's like a contract.
2: Yeah.
4: So it's like a 3-year contract, and then, okay, do we want to renew this?
3: But then you have to figure out, I guess, all the other things, like, do we split things evenly? Do we, like if you have kids?
4: Well,
3: like
4: if you have a contract.
3: You got to figure all that out.
1: So if you don't renew your contract, it's a divorce, basically.
3: Yeah.
4: Yeah.
1: Okay. Unless you're not married anymore because you're expired, you know? I don't know how that's going to change like, the financial separation stuff. But here's a great idea that stems from this. And I like this, Gandhi. Gandhi brought it up to us today. It makes you sit down and have the conversation.
2: Yeah.
1: Right? Mm-hmm. If you're just in a marriage, 10, 20, 30 years, whatever, how many times do you actually feel prompted to sit down and have to discuss if it's working or not?
2: Yeah.
1: This is a case where you both have to sit down and talk about it.
2: Right.
1: We make it sound much easier than it probably is.
2: Sure.
1: You know?
2: I think so. I mean, how many people do we know? We know so many people who are in marriages that they cannot stand.
3: Yeah.
2: And they have all these reasons why they can't just leave that person. And it's really sad. And I'm like, but what if the contract just expired and everything was okay and you could move on about, you know, your life in the way that you want to? That's okay.
3: I think Sheldon would pick me again.
2: See, and then you wouldn't have to worry about it.
3: Yeah, and I always tell him how bored he'd be without me. He just keeps saying, a lot of less drama, that's for sure. You know, that's the answer I get.
1: Yeah, but at the end of the day, I mean, he would probably miss some of that drama because it's highly entertaining.
3: 100%, right? Exactly.
1: Yes, absolutely.
3: But I keep telling him, Elvis, come on.
1: But yeah, okay, let's say you're sitting down with the person you're married to and you have 30 days left. So you have to either, you know, march down or go online and redo it or whatever.
3: Yeah.
1: You have to get it redone. You have to physically maybe pay a fee and, you know, relicense and up your license. And you're like, oh, no. No, I can't do it. I think we're done. You know?
2: Yeah.
1: Then the conversation starts. Well, why are you done? And then you actually talk about things that you wouldn't talk about normally.
2: Right? I mean, I think when you commit to someone forever, that's a big, big word and a very long time. But you might not be thinking about all the things that could change down the road. And I think that you should just be able to reassess, like, hey, are you still happy? How many people would just coast forever and not actually be happy?
1: What about you, Nate?
4: It forces you to have that conversation, that's for sure. And I'll say this. I think for anybody that's been through a divorce, you probably know before that conversation even happens that it's not going to continue. So yeah, I firmly agree with this, Gandhi. I think this is a great idea, and too bad it's not implemented. I know that fellow divorcees. Am I? I guess I'm a divorcee.
2: You are.
3: Yeah.
1: Yes,
3: yeah.
1: You are. You're a gay divorcee.
4: You know, I think that you just know that it's not going to continue, and if that conversation was forced to happen because the contract was expiring, you would be able to admit, okay, this is not working for me. And
2: right.
4: Then you either come to terms where you can renew that contract,
2: right,
4: or you just end it.
2: Right. Period. And with divorces,
1: when you renew a contract, I mean, you have to like think about what you're renewing.
4: Yeah.
1: And it's it's a good thing for everyone. Go ahead, Gandhi. Sorry.
2: Well, with divorces, one person can contest it. But I feel like with this marriage license renewal, if one person doesn't sign, it's not getting renewed. That's it.
3: Right.
2: You can't fight back and forth about it. You both didn't sign, so it's not happening. That's it. Whereas, you know, we've seen so many divorces where one person wants it and the other person's contesting it. And it's like, dude, or woman, why are you doing this? Let it go.
1: Yeah.
2: Let it go.
1: Why would you want to contest it with someone? You know, I'll change their mind. I'll make them like me again.
2: Right.
1: Yeah.
2: No.
1: Okay.
3: Why would you want to be with someone who doesn't want you?
1: Exactly. Is this going on in any country in the world, any other place? I wonder if they do have marriage licenses that expire.
4: I don't know much about prenups. Probably contributed to my problem. Is that something you can put in a prenup, Elvis? I don't know.
1: You can put whatever you want into a prenup, But different states have different levels and lines that what is what they say is fair and not fair. Does that make sense?
4: Yeah. Mm.
1: So you could say, well, if we decide to divorce, you got to pay me $2 million. Well, you know, the judge at that point will go, well, this is not going to stand up. No, you know.
2: Oh, so then what's the point of it?
1: The prenup. Well, no, but yeah. Well, okay. Well, I can speak for a friend.
2: Okay.
1: Different states have different numbers that they have. It's all kind of formulated where, you know, if you've been together this many years and you make this much money, there's math involved in that. This would be fair. This would be a fair threshold for them to be paid out.
2: Ah, okay.
1: If the wedding comes to the marriage comes to a close. You could actually put a number much lower or a number much higher, but those would be easily contested by the judges in that state. Does that make sense?
2: Yes. Yeah.
1: Okay.
4: And it's wildly different from state to state. We just spoke to somebody in a state in the Midwest, and I was blown away by what their law was versus the law here. Yeah.
2: Interesting.
1: Right.
3: And it's crazy to me. Like, we have a no-fault state, right?
1: Exactly.
3: New Jersey's a no-fault state. So
1: New York is too.
3: I had a friend who was not at fault for the divorce. They got divorced because he cheated on her, and it was really, really bad. But she made more money, so she had to pay him. I'm like, dude, he cheated on you, and you had to pay him? That's how it works.
1: Yep. Another kind of sad thing about the no-fault state is you can just get a phone call from an attorney one day saying, hey, they want to divorce you. It's
3: over. Really?
1: And
4: there's
1: no contesting it. No, they can go. And if you have a prenup, you got to pay them no matter what. That's the way that works.
2: Listen. I think one of the interesting things about all this that we keep talking about is everybody is talking about these numbers because marriage is a business contract, isn't it? It is a contract.
1: Partially,
2: because if it's just love, you don't have to get anybody else involved. But when there's a contract, because of how it works, it needs to be looked at, I think, from a more business-like perspective.
0: I agree.
2: Oh, God.
0: Oh,
3: listen, here we go. One who's never getting married.
0: I'm never going to get married.
2: I always rethink my opinion when he yells he agrees.
0: No, I do agree because I feel like we always talk about you change as a person day by day. So every 2 years, there should be a required, you know, re-up of the contract. And you must be required to take, like, an assessment test of all these, like a questionnaire. Like, did you fulfill this? Did you honor that? And then this way you get graded on it and you guys look at each other's scores and you're like, then you could really say, yeah, it's time to get.
3: Okay, so if this was the case, would you marry Robin for 2 years and then sit down and discuss whether to re-up?
0: I would think about it.
1: Okay.
0: Because marriage is forever. They always say it's forever. You're putting you're taking these vows, and I don't know. That to me is too permanent. I don't like permanence.
1: I don't know. I don't think people getting married anymore think of it as permanence. I just don't.
2: Right.
1: Really? Not realistically. You know, to be wedded forever. I don't think people getting married, I'm not saying everyone, but a lot of people are like, oh, well, it's going to work. And if it doesn't work, we won't be together anymore. We'll get out of it.
2: Anymore, it seems I'm going to try my best.
1: Yeah, I'll give my best.
2: Yeah.
1: I'll give it a shot.
3: But I think it also depends on how you were brought up. And also religion plays a big part in a lot of people's lives. And being married, you know, in your church or in your synagogue or, you know, whatever. So I think some people do look at it differently, that it's under the eyes of
1: Absolutely.
3: God. It's different, you know?
1: Yeah, they do.
2: Yeah.
1: And then they divorce.
2: Some of them do. Those same eyes.
3: Some of them do. Right. Some of them don't.
1: I know, Daniel, that's exactly what I just said, didn't I? I did. We're good. We're good. Well, there you go. A very happy conversation about divorce.
2: I think it's important to be realistic about what's going on. Like, you would never sign a work contract forever. So you should just think about things because it is a business contract in so many ways. Think about it in that context.
1: I just don't see the difference between just divorcing versus it expires. Well, what are the benefits to just having it expired and you walk away? There's still a business contract.
2: I haven't worked it all out in my head yet.
1: Okay, get that figured out.
3: She's starting a business. I think she's starting a business.
1: Exactly. So go ahead. If you're listening to us on the iHeartRadio app, you can hit the talk back button. Tell us what you think. We want to hear what's on your mind.
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27: Don't answer the phone, Elvis Duran. 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
28: Ah, here we go. Scary.
29: Yes.
28: What's your phone tap about?
29: Well, Miguel emailed us to phone tap his girlfriend, Maria. Turns out she brings her three kids to a community pool and has had run-ins with the city who runs it. So Miguel thinks she's primed and ready for a phone tap. So I'm going to call and pretend like I'm from the city making a complaint.
28: A complaining person at the community pool.
29: Yes, I'm going to mess with her a little bit.
28: Let's see what happens in today's scary phone tap.
30: Hello?
31: Hey, baby, what's up?
30: Hey, I just got a call from the pool manager. Did you hear from him?
31: No, what happened? I left something there?
30: No, they called.
31: I'm going there right now. What happened?
30: They've been saying that you've been causing some problems there.
31: Causing problems in the pool?
30: Yeah, something with the kids. The kids are being difficult.
31: The people from the pool called you to tell you that my kids are being crazy?
30: They're just saying... They're going wild. They're running around.
31: So how the did they find out about this anyway?
30: Look, there have been some complaints.
31: People complained? Who was it? It was probably that sweats me all the time, that's always in my business trying to tell me how to raise my kids. She should have called me herself or said something to my face, atrevida. What the is that?
30: Are you watching them?
31: Yeah, I watch the kids, but I'm not having to be up their ass all the time. They could go run around and play. Everybody else's kids are doing the same. It's not just my kids.
30: Whatever. I gotta go. I gotta go get the little chains in the car. I gave them your number because I don't want to deal with this right now. So they're going to give you a call.
31: You gave them my phone number? What the is wrong with you? Good. Actually, I hope these call me. Good. Whatever. Do what you got to do. Yeah. I'll talk to you later.
30: Okay. So you
31: good. All right. Good. Good. Thank you for selling me out. Bye.
28: Oh, my God,
30: yes.
28: Dude.
30: Oh, my God, that was great.
28: All right,
30: got
28: Miguel,
30: it.
28: You sit back. I'm going to give her a call, okay?
30: All right, great.
31: Hello?
28: Maria.
31: Hi.
28: This is George from the city of Nashville. How are you?
31: Not very good, actually, because I just got off the phone with my boyfriend, and he told me, he said, you were going to call me because of some people were complaining about my children.
29: I have three complaints from the citizens.
31: From who?
29: I'm not going to tell you that.
31: From some hater that don't like to see anybody having a good time.
29: Listen,
31: I pay my taxes.
29: We're getting off on the wrong foot.
31: I can go to the pool if I want to. Excuse me?
29: We're getting off on the wrong foot here.
31: I'll get on whatever foot I want to get on. I don't like this. I pay my taxes, I work hard, I take care of my children. If I want to go to the pool, I'll go to the pool. Other people bring their brats there too. Nobody says right?
29: You change your baby on the lounge chair, and then you leave the dirty diaper crumbled up for the pool staff to clean up. It's not why they were hired.
31: So what? How is this your business? I pay for that pool.
29: Yeah, you pay.
31: I pay your salary. How about that? You work for the city, right?
29: Yes.
31: You work for me. You should clean up after me when I leave. I don't work there. You work there.
29: Then the kid's going in the pool in Pampers. That is not acceptable pool attire.
31: It's fine. Everybody does that.
29: No.
31: Everybody has the little swimming diapers. That's fine.
29: Yeah, but you just plopped a kid in its Pampers into the pool.
31: Everybody does that. You want me to put them naked in the pool?
29: No, but then they plop in their Pampers after you plop them in the pool, and then you change.
31: Don't get in the pool with me then.
29: It's unsanitary.
31: I don't think so. What the You don't have anything better to do than to with me today? What the What do you do all day?
29: You know what I do all day?
31: Nothing.
29: I sit in the air conditioning, I eat cookies. That's who I do, okay?
31: You, I hope you choke on a poison cookie.
29: You want to share your crappy diapers, but your kids don't want to share the water noodles with the other kids. They're stealing the water noodles.
31: Nobody's stealing my kids don't steal. If they want to play with something in the pool, they can play with whatever the they want
29: they're
31: to play
29: They're hogging
31: with.
29: Up all the water noodles.
31: Oh, no. They're playing with the toys. Oh, no. They're kids. What the you think they're going to do?
29: And you're sneaking guests in.
31: You shut the up. You're out of your mind.
29: You wear the wristbands, and then you cut them from the inside flap. Then someone walks it out to the next person, and you sneak 8 guests in by the end of the afternoon.
31: And you know that how. And you know that how. Prove it. Prove it.
29: Because there's a whole...
31: Prove it.
29: Because there's
31: Prove
29: a mob
31: it.
29: Of you. It's like the stroller
31: Prove
29: mafia
31: it.
29: Over there.
31: Prove it.
29: What do you multiply when you throw them in water? You have like
31: You're
29: 10
31: crazy.
29: People by the end
31: You're
29: of the
31: crazy.
29: Day.
31: You can't talk to people like this. I'm going to have your job. Watch.
29: All right. I'm writing you up. As a matter
31: You're
29: of fact...
31: You're going to write me up? What's your name?
29: Don't be trying to show up today because you ain't coming in.
31: I'm going to find you and I'm going to smack the taste out of your mouth. Who the are you? For real. What's your last name?
29: Duran.
31: I'm writing this... Down.
29: Duran.
31: Duran. Duh. Of course, you have Dur in your name, you dumb bitch. Duran.
29: Duran. Yeah. Okay. First name,
31: Duran.
29: Elvis.
31: George Elvis Duran? I swear to God.
29: Maria.
31: Elvis Duran?
29: No, it's not Elvis Duran. It's Scary Jones. But I work for Elvis Duran and the morning show, and you got phone tapped.
31: Oh, my God. I hate you so much.
29: Miguel's on
31: I'm
29: the phone.
31: I'm sending you my medical bill.
1: What's
31: Thank
1: up,
31: you.
1: Baby? Happy anniversary,
31: What's
1: honey.
31: What's wrong with you people?
29: You are a role model parent, let me tell you. I think our listeners all want to meet
31: Why
29: you.
31: Why do you do this to people? This ain't right.
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9: Ha ha.

Did you catch Manhattan Henge last night or the night before that? It's Kiana on Z100. If you didn't, it's okay. Mother Nature runs it back again for us July 11th to 12th. I'm putting that in the calendar now. I love

Drop Dead is new from Olivia Rodrigo on Z100. Oh, she spilled some tea recently saying her new album, You Look Pretty Sad for a Girl So In Love. It's going to be chronological. Now, that is the first song on the album in total. So is this like a breakup album? I could be

What do we think? Ariana has given us the first look at the Petal era. It's Kiana on Z100. Yeah, first song, Hate That I Made You Love Me. In my opinion, absolute bop. Another slut.

This week on I Heart K-Pop with JoJo, we got 2 hours of nothing but K-pop and global pop. Do not miss it. 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

One Republic called Need Your Love. Of course, Ryan Tedder is the singer of One Republic, and it's cool because, you know, they have a new project out. I'm glad. It's great to see them helping, like, up-and-coming artists. We hear, you know, Ryan Tedder giving artist advice all the time and working very closely with Tate McRae as well. But it's fun to have someone from One Republic. Need Your Love.

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1: 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Olivia Dean, Man I Need. Sabrina Carpenter with House Tour. Or Tame Impala and Jenny with

Alex Tor from Sabrina on Z100. My name's Kiana. I know she's got all the bells and whistles up in her house. She's got like all those things that, you know, like when we were kids, we thought were so cool. Like, what were some things for you? Like, you went to your friend's house and we're like, oh, they have that. That's so cool. For me, it was always like the in-ground pool. That was a really big one. If you had one of those, I'm like, oh, they're fancy. Or like that intercom system. Is that like niche? Do you remember that? You know what I'm talking about?

Everybody's doing likelihoods of who's definitely invited to Taylor's wedding. Obviously, Selena Gomez is like 93% accuracy, but why are we not talking about Ed Sheeran? They are day ones. Kiana on Z100. Speaking of Ed, your tickets to him coming up tomorrow.

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1: And Ms. Thang just announced a tour coming to the Barclays Center. Of course, talking about Gracie Abrams. Her new song is called Hit the Wall.

This is Z100. My name's Kiana. I don't know what it is about Drake's new albums, but it really kind of is giving 2016. You know, that last era of Drake where we were all like in it. And I feel like it's teeing up for a really good summer. So, you know what? I'm just going to ride that.

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We catch up with the Jonas Brothers and hear about their new iHeartRadio podcast. And Bruno Mars and Olivia Dean did another rematch for the number one spot. 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

So, Chad, can we, like, be honest here? Because it does not feel like it's about to be June in 2 days. Listen, I don't know. It's Kiana on Z100. Hopefully it starts feeling like that real soon. Tomorrow should be a lot warmer and, like, sunnier than this. But I'm like, girl, we're stuck in September. We were just in July last week. I don't know what's going on anymore.

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1: It is hibiscus everything, bright colors, all of it. That's the dress code for this summer, thanks to Ms. Zara Larson. 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A Midnight Sun Summer, your most requested this hour on Z100. It's Kiana.

Mr. Know-It-All from Teddy Swims on Z100. My name's Kiana, and coming up, your man's, my man's, our man's, Ed Sheeran comes to MetLife. We're going to have your tickets after 12:20, after Birds of a Feather by Billie Eilish. Coming up.

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0: my gosh. We got a packed out car, it sounds like. First, who is this?
1: Ashley.
0: Hi, Ashley. Where are you from?
1: Long Island.
0: Who is with you right now?
1: I have my husband, my parents, and my uncle.
0: Wow, there really are a lot of people with you right now. Where are you guys headed?
1: A first birthday.
0: A first birthday. How cute. We got the whole car packed out for it. That's so funny. Is there a theme for this birthday party?
1: Camping. Yeah.
0: Camping. How cute. Well, it certainly matches because Ashley is now a happy camper getting tickets to Ed Sheeran at MetLife Stadium. Congratulations.
1: Thank you.
0: You can win too. Next Shot happens 2:20 on Z100. 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

I feel, with June right around the corner. It's Kiana on commercial-free Z100. And me, personally, as a girly trying to budget a little bit more, I'm excited because a new month means my budget resets. And you know the first thing on my docket? Get one of these stupid dot cakes I keep seeing everywhere. It's obviously not stupid otherwise.

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1: From Tame Impala and Jenny. Probably one of the most catchiest songs released of this year. And they're running from the sun like Dracula. And you know what? I feel that. I really do. I am such a night person. I don't understand. Like, I want to be a matcha and Pilates girl at 6 a.m. so bad, but I'm not that. I am Taco Bell and a Diet Coke at roughly 1:30 a.m. Or who knows? 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
1: 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Ariana Grande just dropped Hate That I Made You Love Me. 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

It's Z100. My name's Kiana. Justin Bieber posted a really cute photo dump of, you know, him, Haley, the baby. They looked to be on vacay. I don't know exactly where they were. To me, it looked like they were upstate New York somewhere. I don't know that for a fact, but it kind of did. And I think he took pictures in the Airbnb they were staying in. Definitely did not look like their mansion. It looks like it could have been my house, honestly. Like, are they cosplaying being like me, a normal girly? Like, because Justin Bieber, Hailey Bieber, and Jack Blues. Like, if you're ever interested, you know, come hang out. Come hang out. We'll watch Netflix or something. Z100.

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And Bruno Mars and Olivia Dean get another rematch for the number one spot. 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

0: Olivia Rodrigo dropped dead on Z100. She was talking to Elvis Duran the other day about New York City smells.
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2: 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You gotta love it. I saw this tweet the other day. It was like, stop saying New York smells like piss and start saying that your piss smells like the best city in the world. Yeah!

Taylor Swift's Pixar collab confirmed as Kiana on Z100. There is a billboard up with the initials TS, which could be Toy Story, Taylor Swift. And Pixar posted it saying she's making those moves up as she goes, referencing Jessie dancing. But those are also Taylor Swift's.

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0: Ed Sheeran coming to MetLife in September. We're hooking you up with sold-out tickets all weekend long on Z100. It's Shelley Rom. Hey, Jackie.
1: Hi, I'm calling for tickets.
0: Of course you are. Are you listening right now?
1: I am indeed.
0: Amazing. Keep listening. I'm giving away the tickets next on Z100.

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She's amazing. Here's Die on This Hill.

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It's Shelley Rome, and I can't stop thinking about the series finale of Euphoria going down tomorrow night. Is Rue going to survive? Is she going to make it out alive? Is she going to get her redemption? I really hope so. I need to know your thoughts. 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
1: 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Sadie Swims is bringing the Ugly Tour to Barclays Center October 2nd. He's so amazing live. 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

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We catch up with the Jonas Brothers and hear about their new iHeartRadio podcast. And Bruno Mars and Olivia Dean get another rematch for the number one spot. Sunday morning at 7, New York's number one hit music.

0: It's New York or nowhere, baby. This is Z100 with Shelly Rome. It's such a fun time to be a New Yorker right now. And Jeannie was away for a little. She was in Florida, but she's back home. What's the one thing you miss the most or that you're going to do now that you're home?
1: I don't know. Just go around and eat all the places that I miss the food from. So, eat my way through Connecticut and New York eventually.
0: I love that. You can take a food tour of the tri-state. There's like 175 million thousand new restaurants to try.

Ed Sheeran is coming to MetLife September 5th. The show is sold out. So obviously, we got some tickets for you. Only way in is to win them here on Z100. I'm going to pass another pair along to you at around 4:20. 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You know exactly when to call, which is going to be around 4:20.

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1: Okay, thank you.
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0: Jamaica. You're going to see Ed Sheeran, MetLife Stadium, September 5th.
1: Oh, my God. Thank you.
0: You're so welcome.
1: Oh, my God.
0: Have you ever seen him perform live?
1: No.
0: Oh, my God. Oh, my God. The best time. He's so amazing.
1: Oh my God. Oh, I can't believe it because it's our first year anniversary getting engaged today. So we're like,
0: congratulations. Holy moly. Yay. Happy anniversary.
1: Thank you.
0: Of course. Listen, you also get a free t-shirt from our Z t-shirt shop featuring an iconic Z100 design. 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
1: All right.
0: Yay.
1: Thank you.
0: Thank you also to Best Trails and Travel for helping us hook you up all weekend long. Enjoy the day. Happy anniversary, you guys.
1: Thank you.
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0: Saya, hanging out with Z100 on iHeartRadio, listening all the way from Florida. What's going on? What are you doing?
1: I'm on a yacht.
0: You're on a yacht?
1: Yes.
0: Oh, my God. You're so fancy. Let's switch lives.

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We got 2 hours of nothing but K-Pop and global pop. 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

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She's a rising star from the UK, and she's given us the new album, Visitor, on July 3rd. Her voice is so beautiful. Here's Die on This Hill on Z100.

One of my favorite podcasts on iHeartRadio is the New Heights podcast, because it's just so funny when Jason Kelce rips Travis Kelce apart. And they were talking about Travis chugging that beer at the game. Obviously, Taylor looked a little embarrassed. And Jason was like, what are you doing? You can't do stuff like that. You're a role model, Travis. And he was like, but it was a classy chug. And I didn't spill anything. And I didn't crush the can on my head. This is C100 with Travis's embarrassed fiance.

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And Bruno Mars and Olivia Dean get another rematch for the number one spot. 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
2: Congrats to Sabrina Carpenter. She's just scooping up more awards. Man's Best Friend won for Album of the Year at the American Music Awards. This one's on there. I think it's like one of my favorite songs off the album. Here's House Tour, Sabrina on Z100.

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1: We are your hookup for Ed Sheeran tickets at MetLife. His show is sold out. 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
1: With Shelly Rome, I just want to claim this is Song of the Summer. Tame Impala and Jenny, New York City is loving it. Here's the Dracula remix on Z100.

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5: Hey, everybody. Welcome to the show. Coming up this hour, Rihanna is finally responding to what fans have been asking for. Ed Sheeran and Taylor Swift are making headlines together again. And Bad Bunny, well, he has everyone talking about his next big move. Don't go anywhere. This is On the Move. I'm Enrique Santos. He's DJ Extreme.
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1: I got some B.O.B. on the way, Sabrina Carpenter, some Mike Towers, Quevedo, Ariana Grande, some Ray, some Rihanna. Yeah, whatever you want to hear, we get started with Taylor.